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0: by the Ravens, and the Broncos buck the Rams in a thriller. It's week four in the NFL. 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
19: Okay, this is the one. 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
1: Wow, you almost hit it that time.
19: It's that bird. He's in my head. Okay, now stay focused.
1: You know what never misses? The North End Puppy Grill in Cochrane.
19: Oh, yeah?
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0: 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This is Mr. Loon's drive.
1: Oofda, this golf stuff is for the birds. 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
3: Lows dip down to about 61 tonight under overcast skies with a chance of rain showers. Winds out of the southwest, 8 to 15 miles per hour. Cloudy again tomorrow. Slight chance of rain showers. High temperatures reach up to 74. Chance of rain showers tomorrow night. Lows dip down to about 59. Cloudy skies expected. From the Weatherology Weather Center, I'm meteorologist Paul Trombley on 99.3 The Fan, Winona. Right now, it's 66 degrees.
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2: Lows dip down to about 61 tonight under overcast skies with a chance of rain showers. Winds out of the southwest, 8 to 15 miles per hour. Cloudy again tomorrow. Slight chance of rain showers. High temperatures reach up to 74. Chance of rain showers tomorrow night. Lows dip down to about 59. Cloudy skies expected. From the Weatherology Weather Center, I'm meteorologist Paul Trombley on 99.3 The Fan, Winona. Right now, it's 66 degrees.
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0: Yeah, they're all watching Foo Fighters' Tiny Desk concert.
1: Yeah. Saw them open for the Police going all the way back to 2008.
0: Top of the ninth. Padres lead the Cubs 8-0. Joe Musgrove in the game for the Padres. His first game since October 2nd of 2024.
1: Yeah.
0: And the Cubs got a little bit going on right now. A throwing error has helped load the bases with one out in the ninth inning. So Padres still not a lot to fear here, but the ninth inning, okay, now getting a little bit. Oh, we got bases loaded.
1: Crowd
0: here.
1: A little different, though. You still got folks with their towels losing their minds, and then every other person kind of standing there in stunned silence.
2: Where's Kwanzaa?
0: So, again, we'll have more on this
1: game. We're going to win.
0: Coming up in a few minutes. But, you know, listen, we talked about earlier in the show Lamar Jackson. I don't think, as great as he is, we've all seen his career, we've all seen him play, I don't think everybody really understands how great of a career he is having. And you look at the play Sunday that he had with 7 seconds to go, completing that final pass, sets up the game-winning field goal. Like, that's something that, you know, not many guys can do in the game. Like, you talk the best guys in the game. I don't know that Josh Allen can do that, right? I don't know that, you know, maybe Mahomes can do it, but I don't know. I don't know that Matthew Stafford can do it, right? I don't think people understand just how good of a career he is having. The same can be said, and we've seen this guy now for 2 years. We saw him burst onto the scene a year ago, and you see the year he's having, and everybody understands, boy, he's a really good pitcher. But I don't think people understand just how great of a year that Cam Schlittler is having for the Yankees, how dominant of a season he is having. He's going to get MVP votes behind Yordan Alvarez in the American League.
1: Hey, Yordan Alvarez scratched and clawed to get them to 81 and 81.
0: I mean, for a Yankee team that has missed Judge for most of the season, has been missing Giancarlo Stanton basically since they got him.
1: It's been a long time.
0: Gerrit Cole coming back. It's been really difficult, but he has been. And when you saw him getting compared a week ago to Jacob DeGrom, and, you know, this is peak DeGrom. Like, you're talking, 2018, 2019 Mets, where every time he went out, he was a no-hitter threat, and his ERA was around one. That's the year that Cam Schlittler had this year. And to come into the game tonight where, you know, you want to save the bullpen, you want to make sure you're at the top of your game. 6 1/3 innings, strikes out 10, doesn't allow a run. Like, I guess he threw a lot of pitches, right? Mm-hmm. Okay, threw 117 pitches, and Aaron Boone got him out of the game. But he set the tone for everything with the Yankees tonight. He has been their most valuable player all season long. And he's been this great. And I don't know if people are just going to start appreciating him more because, look, you play a playoff game, national TV, you do it like this, you gain it. But now you're seeing him on the biggest of the big stage, and maybe they win this round, they go on to the next round, and suddenly Cam Schlittler, you look at him and go, man, is there another pitcher in baseball better than him right now? Like I don't know that there is. He's just that good, and he's been that good all year, and he moved that into tonight.
1: Well, it's been a beautiful thing. Like, when we talk about pitching, and it's like me off and lamenting offensive line play, right?
0: Sure.
1: Same thing with pitching. Can we find one guy on a roster? I mean, you do it with the Mets. I've certainly done it with the White Sox. Even though they're in the playoffs, they win today. There's still that, how many innings are you going to get out of your starter? Right? Am I going to get 5 or 6 routinely? Not where that becomes
0: six
1: the,
0: is
1: hey,
0: like, oh,
1: thank
0: man,
1: you.
0: That's the greatest start ever, man. We
1: right?
0: get 6.
1: But the last couple of years, and obviously the downturn in velocity and performance this year, but Paul Skeens had 2 ridiculous years. Mizorowski is on an absurd run in Milwaukee. Unfortunately, he plays in Milwaukee, so yeah. I don't know how many times people really get to see him except for a quick montage of his biggest moments, or here, let's string together all pitches over 105 miles an hour kind of thing. But for Schlittler, you get the benefit of the fact that you get a lot of primetime games and standalone opportunities as a member of the Yankees. Finishes with a sub-2 ERA, only 14 wins, which again reminds you that wins as a stat sucks.
0: Yeah, because
1: it is so hard in today's age.
0: Third in Major League Baseball in strikeouts. He's first in ERA in the American League. Like, like he's going to get MVP votes. Like, the granted, it is that crazy year in the American League. Look, Judge was out; he was hurt a lot of time. Alvarez having a triple crown.
2: Yeah,
0: type
2: but
0: year.
2: He cheated.
0: You know, I'm sure
1: Guerrero forgot how to hit the ball.
0: Vargas will get votes.
1: Oh, he's
0: too,
1: got to absolutely.
0: Right? But like Schlittler will get MVP votes this year. That's how good he is.
1: Yeah. No, he's been amazing.
0: A former Dodger prospect, Miguel Vargas.
1: Well, I mean, they can't keep them all. You know, he has so many roster spots. But you look at Yankee pitching this year. I mean, and it's not often you finish a regular season and get to the post going, well, they're going to really rely on their pitching this year. It's usually, they're going to score enough runs, and hopefully you get serviceable pitching. This year, it's, we need everything we can from Schlittler and the rest of these starters to get us through.
0: Exit out by DeFresca, exit Swollen Dome, the Jason Smith Show with my best friend, Mike Harmon. I mean, MVP votes for this guy. He's got the Yankees on the verge of the next round of the playoffs all by himself.
1: How's that make you feel?
0: Oof. Well, how about this? I heard from my dad. Hey, I won't. More on the big night in baseball next, Fox.
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0: Everything's just about final on this Tuesday night. The late hockey game, yes, it's opening night in the NHL, has Vegas at home leading Chicago 4-2 with under 10 minutes to go. Earlier wins for Boston and Montreal. Florida won in overtime at Carolina 1-0. The four wildcard openers in baseball are done. The late game at San Diego was dominated by the Padres. 8-0 over the Cubs to open the best of three. The Cubs offense went 3-for-31, 11 strikeouts. Winning pitcher Michael King had a no-hitter until one out in the seventh. The Yankees beat up the Red Sox. It was 2-0 in the seventh, 9-0 the final. Boston's offense, 3-for-29, 11 strikeouts. The win to Cam Schlitlu at 10 of the Ks in his 6 1/3 scoreless innings. The White Sox led 5-0 in the fifth, won at Houston 6-3. Atlanta on an 8th-inning homer beat Philadelphia 5-3. WNBA playoff wins for Indiana to stay alive and New York to advance. I'm Steve DeSager.
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6: Lows level off around 61 overnight under overcast skies with a chance of rain showers. Winds out of the southwest, 8 to 15 miles per hour. Slight chance of rain showers Wednesday. Daytime highs approaching 74. Overcast skies. Chance of rain showers Wednesday night. Lows around 59. From the Weatherology Weather Center, I'm meteorologist Paul Trombley on 99.3 The Fan, Winona. Right now, it's 66 degrees.
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5: Lows level off around 61 overnight under overcast skies with a chance of rain showers. Winds out of the southwest, 5 to 10 miles per hour. Cloudy skies expected again Wednesday. Slight chance of rain showers. Daytime highs approaching 74. Lows dip down to about 59 Wednesday night, overcast. From the Weatherology Weather Center, I'm meteorologist Paul Trombley on 99.3 The Fan, Winona. Currently 66.
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11: Lows level off around 61 overnight under overcast skies with a chance of rain showers. Winds out of the southwest, 5 to 10 miles per hour. Cloudy skies expected again Wednesday. Slight chance of rain showers. Daytime highs approaching 74. Lows dip down to about 59 Wednesday night, overcast. From the Weatherology Weather Center, I'm meteorologist Paul Trombley on 99.3 The Fan, Winona. Currently 66.
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4: Lows level off around 61 overnight under overcast skies with a chance of rain showers. Winds out of the southwest, 5 to 10 miles per hour. Cloudy skies expected again Wednesday. Slight chance of rain showers. Daytime highs approaching 74. Slight chance of rain showers Wednesday night. Lows level off around 59 overcast skies. From the Weatherology Weather Center, I'm meteorologist Paul Trombley on 99.3 The Fan, Winona. 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

0: Okay, this is the one. 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
1: Wow, you almost hit it that time.
0: It's that bird. 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
0: Oofta, this golf stuff is for the birds. 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

0: almost anyone. Emphasis on the almost anyone. Welcome to the Love Show on the Ben Maller Show. Hi, Ben. What do we got?
1: No opening statement. There's
0: I was thinking about an opening statement because I had some thoughts today.
1: Congratulations.
0: Thank you. The Super Bowl falls on Valentine's Day. And I just am so excited for all those men who love those like those teams that aren't going to make it. So you're going to have all that time to give your love to your significant other. Yeah. It's so beautiful.
1: And I think it's a great testimonial to you women that you're willing to sacrifice Valentine's Day for your man to enjoy a nice football game.
0: If your guy makes it to the Super Bowl, like his team, you better go all in. Show him you really care.
1: The Super Bowl is a cultural event. It is a holiday in America.
0: It's a phenomenon.
1: All right, here we go. These are actual questions by actual listeners. All right. RPS commentator says, does every girl really... he mentions Hawk Tua here, Lorraine. I don't know what that means. On that thing, I love the drop. And then he wants to know... he wants you to represent all women, Lorraine, to see
0: I
1: if...
0: I want to say no, not all women, Hawk Tua. Actually,
1: they enjoy the Hawk Tua.
0: A lot of women don't like it at all. They take that job part of it very seriously.
1: Okay.
0: Like, they're just not into it.
1: I got you. I'm sorry to disappoint you. A Ferg Dog writes in and says, who do you think has better game? Hollering James or Anthony in Louisiana? I need to know which one I should copy.
0: That's really hard because I gotta commend Anthony. He's very
1: stubborn.
0: Yes. Where Holler and James, he seems more volatile. You know what I'm saying? Like he's gonna lose it if you don't call him back. Anthony, he's gonna be calm and persistent and just let you know how he feels no matter what.
1: Hey, cuz. Okay. What else do we have here?
0: Where'd you get your good humor from?
1: That's right. How's your daughter doing? Yeah. RPS also says, my girlfriend started a new job out of her comfort zone and thinks she's not doing well, while I say that it's nonsense. How could I help?
0: You are already being so supportive. We're so hard on ourselves, so anything that you can do, maybe get her one of those like fake plaques. Like, you're the best. You're the best at your job or something.
1: But I think anytime you start a new job, there's, like, imposter syndrome. Like, you think, you don't really belong here. You know, I think most people have that, don't they? It's a normal reaction for human beings.
0: Yeah, so just keep doing your best. I think that was great.
1: I remember when I started here, I had imposter syndrome, and I still do. Truck Stop Fungus writes in, says, October 1st is our 40-year anniversary. Which gift would you recommend for the old battle axe? A gift certificate for a backs waxing or a new lawnmower.
0: both do the trimming job, which is quite nice. Oh, that's so great. 40 years. You really don't hear that very often. So congratulations.
1: That's a good run.
0: Yeah, that's awesome.
1: Must have gotten married young, I would think. Yeah. Peter writes in. This is Peter Parker, the Spider-Man. Oh, that's right. Yeah. Oh, yeah. He's just happier here, Lorraine. Just happier here.
0: I'm happy to be here, too. We are.
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20: The Yankees dominated their wild card opener 9-0 over Boston. Ben Rice with four hits, including a solo homer and a grand slam. Aaron Judge of New York is out this series with a strained calf. In San Diego, the Padres shut out the Cubs 8-0. Winning pitcher Michael King had a no-hitter until one out in the seventh. The Padres, over the final 3 weeks of the season, went 17-3. The White Sox won at Houston 6-3. The Astros, with runners in scoring position, went 0-7. And the day started in Atlanta, where the Braves' Austin Riley hit a three-run homer bottom of the eighth, beating Philadelphia 5-3. The loss to closer Yoan Duran, who pitched two innings. The Giants release wide receiver Odell Beckham. WNBA playoff wins for Indiana and for New York, which eliminated number one Minnesota. And among the NHL season openers, Florida in overtime won 1-0 at Carolina. Victories for Boston and Montreal. I'm Steve DeSager.
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18: Lows level off around 61 overnight under overcast skies with a chance of rain showers. Winds out of the southwest, 5 to 10 miles per hour. Cloudy skies expected again Wednesday. Slight chance of rain showers. Daytime highs approaching 74. Slight chance of rain showers Wednesday night. Lows level off around 59 overcast skies. From the Weatherology Weather Center, I'm meteorologist Paul Trombley on 99.3 The Fan, Winona. Currently 68.
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2: And the password is...
3: Password. You idiot.
2: Password, the word game of the stars.
0: All right, let's do it quickly.
2: It's Ben Maller.
0: We've got Daniel in Fort Wayne. Hello, Daniel. Welcome. Who do you
4: want to... Good morning, Ben.
0: Who do you want to partner up with, Daniel?
4: You.
0: All right, we're in it. And Nate is in SoCal. And Nate... I believe you're in SoCal. You want to? Who do you want to partner up with, Nate? Welcome to Password.
5: I'm in Glendale in Lorena.
0: All right, beautiful Glendale. What up, bro? All right, here we go.
5: No, Glendale, Arizona.
0: Okay, sorry, that's the wrong Glendale. Glendale, California. What? I used to go to the gym in Glendale, California. What up, bro? All right, let's play the game. Valley of the Sun, right? That's the spring training home of the Dodgers, Lorena, and the White Sox.
5: The Warriors.
0: Right there.
6: Yes, wow,
5: White Sox. Yep.
0: Your White Sox. All right, here we go. List of words 1 to 10. Daniel, please pick a number, sir.
4: Three.
0: Number three. All right. Let's go with stumble.
4: Ball.
0: Yeah. Oh, good job by you.
6: Wow, I can't believe you got
0: 10,
6: that.
0: 10 points there. We're on the board. And you go, sir. Nate, pick a number, please.
5: Four.
0: All right. Lorena, number four.
6: Oh, I like this.
0: Congratulations. Is that your clue?
5: I don't think you like this, Lorena.
6: This is actually harder than I thought.
5: Oh, Lord, what have I done?
6: I'm never going to win this.
0: I say the same thing every day, sir.
6: Mountain? That's a horrible guess. I'm so sorry. That was really bad.
0: Nothing? All right, how about...
6: No.
0: Nate's got nothing. He's upset with you. Daniel, let's go with... I'm going to use the Maller maneuver, all right? Here we go. Maller maneuver. Bad?
4: Bad.
0: Bad? Bad?
4: Hiking, sorry.
0: What?
4: Hiking, sorry.
0: What'd you say? All right,
4: hiking.
0: No. All right, go ahead.
6: Okay, let me try my animal into that word.
0: I don't remember Batman doing.
6: Are you ready, Nate?
5: Yes.
6: Bear
5: down. I'm a Bears fan and a U of A fan.
0: All right, how about all right, no one.
6: This one's hard.
0: A cavern. How about cavern?
5: Oh.
4: Krill.
0: What?
4: Krill.
0: No, I was trying to get bat cave. Cave.
6: Yeah,
0: we were looking for the word cave. But you won anyway, Daniel. Short game, but you won. There you go. All right. Thank you, Nate.
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0: Time for another episode of Stats with the Stats here on 99.3. Once again, from the home studio, 2 days in a row from the home studio. Haven't been feeling the best, so, just trying to hold down the fort as best as humanly possible. A good show ahead of us here today. We're going to start things off with not great news. We're going to start things off here. Brock Faber, it was announced this morning, suffered a skull fracture in the final preseason game against the Dallas Stars and will be out of the lineup for an undetermined amount of time. It happened in the second period while Faber returned to action. He sat out that entire third period, did not return for the weekend. He underwent a successful surgery. He's currently at home. His return date is unknown. But the Wild do open on Thursday night against Nashville. That is a huge piece of news. And that is a huge... It sucks. I know. I don't have the words for it, how much this is going to impact the Wild offensive lineup. I mean, he is such a core piece of this Wild team. And there are, I mean, a skull fracture is not an easy injury to heal, which, I mean, a good chance that he is out, theoretically, most of the season. Brock Faber is a big guy. He's a very tough guy, so I don't know if it will take him the entire season to get back, but as of now, we will not see him for the foreseeable future. We have a few clips from the emergency press conference that was announced this morning. Bill Guerin talked about it. We'll play the first one here.
1: Friday night's game, our last preseason game, Brock Faber suffered a fracture to his skull. He had surgery on Sunday that was successful. We'll update you guys at some point in time on possible return to play, but right now we're just gonna. Brock's at home. He's doing well. He's just resting, and we're gonna leave it at that.
0: This sounds like a GM who has just lost one of his key defensemen, and now really doesn't know what he's going to do. I don't blame him. It's a freak accident. Those sorts of things aren't supposed to happen in preseason. It sucks that they happen in preseason sometimes. But now the most important part is, who do we got that is going to be able to replace him? He had a couple of other cuts. Namely that he is not concerned about the timetable at the moment for when Faber will return. He just wants him to be back and healthy.
1: Look, he just had a serious surgery and an injury, so we're just gonna update you guys when the time's right. But he's doing well. He's doing really well, which is good news. And we'll just we'll follow the doctor's leads.
0: He also talked about specifically why he was allowed to return to to play in the second period of that game on Friday.
1: He seemed okay. As things progressed, we had to pull him.
0: Finally, he talks about what losing Faber is going to mean for this team. He says, quote, on a back burner, and not a direct quote, but it's not because it's not a big impact, but because his number one concern is just making sure that Faber is going to be okay.
1: Yeah, I mean, Brock's a great player. Like, he's a big player for us. So, yeah, it's always going to affect your team when guys like that are out. But the biggest thing here is that, he's doing well. And, sometimes you just have to put the hockey aside and worry about the human being. And that's kind of what we're doing here now. And, like I said, this is, Brock's a, he's a son, he's a brother, he's a, he's got a girlfriend, these people that care about him. So we got to worry about the human being right now, not so much the lineup.
0: A scary situation for a talented and fan favorite. This guy means a lot to the Wild. He means a lot to the fans. He is a high contributor for this team, and a freak accident has now sidelined him for the foreseeable future. And there's, again, there's just really nothing that you can do about that. It's just the way that it happened. It sucks. It sucks a lot. Moving into the Vikings. We had talked a little bit about it yesterday. The Vikings did trade quarterback J.J. McCarthy to the Giants for a singular fifth-round pick. We have a lot of cuts from the press conference that Nolan Teasley had called. We also have some from head coach Kevin O'Connell, namely that the that Nolan Teasley says the move was not an easy one to make, but it was in the best interest of the team. The Giants were shopping around for a quarterback. You know, the season-ending injury to Jackson Dart, a blown knee. J.J. McCarthy still hasn't. He's still unproven. You know, and as much as it sucks to say that, he is still unproven, an unproven quarterback who missed his entire rookie season, who has only started 12 regular season NFL games. He still has a lot to prove. What my question is now is, what do the Giants do if J.J. McCarthy is good? You know, and I'm not saying that J.J. McCarthy is good. I will never speak on the future. But what happens if they look at this guy and he's balling out for them? He's winning them games. All of a sudden, you have Jackson Dart back. Both of them are pretty much the same age. They have the same timetable in terms of development. What do? You know, who do you get rid of? Who's your go-to? That is the far future. As of now, it's still Jameis Winston's boat. The other facet of this is that the Vikings looked at Max Brosmer on their practice squad. Max Brosmer, who threw four interceptions in his very first NFL game that he ever played in his life, and said, this guy we see more of an upside to, however small that upside may be, we see more of an upside to him than J.J. McCarthy. On top of the fact that J.J. McCarthy is now a former first-round pick, he was, you know, 15th overall a couple of years ago, and the value you get for him is a singular fifth-round pick. I just need Vikings... I need them to admit the mistake, because even still they're dancing around it. They're saying it's the right move. It was the best interest. Admit that you made a mistake in drafting J.J. McCarthy and move on with your life. We have a few cuts from Nolan Teasley, Kevin O'Connell, like we mentioned. We're going to start with Nolan Teasley. Again, this was from the press conference that was called, I do believe, yesterday. Here is Nolan Teasley talking about the move.
2: We spoke internally, that's coaches, myself, the personnel staff, ownership, everyone together, in terms of where we are and in terms of our roster, where it is currently. That includes the quarterback room, where the quarterback room is currently, and what we might want to do in the future, okay, moving forward. And ultimately, we came to the conclusion that this was the best path forward and the best decision for the Minnesota Vikings.
0: And Nolan Teasley, first year GM for the Vikings. I mean, I think this is now the big move that he's made. And it's not big as in it's a star player being traded for a million first round picks. But this is ripping a Band-Aid off, you know, in terms of how this fan base has felt about J.J. McCarthy, how this fan base has felt about the team in general. I mean, this is a big move. They also talked about their current quarterback situation and what it looks like now that he's gone.
2: A lot of belief in the entire quarterback room. We've spoken to that from the beginning. The goal was to build a deep competitive room. We've spoken about Kyler's potential in this offense. Still looking forward to that, you know, coming to fruition, you know, and took some steps forward in that regard yesterday. Carson's ability to step in and win football games, that's been proven. And then the other part of this is Max's development, and that continues to be really important to us as well.
0: Again, this means that they looked at their QB room, Kyler Murray, who's injured, Carson Wentz on the backside of his career, and Max Brosmer, again, four interceptions, first NFL game he ever played, and they all decided that that has more of an upside than J.J. McCarthy. I mean, that is as damning a sentence for your NFL career as it possibly could be for J.J. McCarthy, because it means that he doesn't have an upside. That they looked at this kid and they just like, we can't get him to understand our system, to play at an NFL level, and the people we have are more important to us than J.J. McCarthy. On the other hand, you know, because we do have to, I'm going to talk about both sides. Again, J.J. McCarthy, so unproven. I talked about it beforehand, an unproven quarterback. He really has just not been able to flesh it out in the situation he's been given. And I say given because the former, you know, GM of the Vikings never gave him an offensive line. He was injured his entire rookie career. He has started 12 games, in my opinion, still too small of a sample size to pass judgment. Teasley also talked about J.J. McCarthy. They said, you know, that he handled the situation very well.
2: We still have a ton of respect for J.J. Appreciate his professionalism since I've been in this building. And even within this situation specifically, you know, sitting down and talking with him this morning, he's a pro. He's a great young man. He's a good person. He's a great teammate. Continue to believe that his story is not written in this league and that he has potential to continue to grow and develop and make a difference in the National Football League.
0: Best of luck to him. I mean, he's now on the road to New York in a situation that is very dire up there in New York in terms of their quarterback room, and hopefully he can carve out a spot in the NFL for himself. But it will not be with the Minnesota Vikings. Kevin O'Connell also was interviewed as part of this press conference. They asked him specifically about the decision that was made 3 years ago when they drafted McCarthy, and I need to apologize. It wasn't 15th overall. It was 10th overall in the NFL draft. I said 15th earlier. It is actually 10th overall. They asked him about how he feels about drafting McCarthy at that spot.
3: You know, you're in a position where we were going to add a quarterback, and we felt really good about the process that went into selecting him. We felt really good about, you know, the opportunity to develop him, you know, with the plan in place and having somebody at the time we felt strongly about, you know, playing in his first year while also allowing him to compete, which he was doing that first year. But no, I think we'll obviously use that experience, you know, moving forward.
0: I don't know. I can't say that I agree with the situation. You know, you've got to have some regrets. You drafted him 10th overall. If your regret is not, you know, that you don't regret drafting him that high, your regret has got to be that you couldn't make it work. You can't draft him that high and not have regrets. Like, it does, that just logically doesn't make any sense. He was supposed to be your franchise quarterback. You have to have an attempt on it, right? And you pull the plug 3 years in, 12 games out of him later. And you say Max Brosmer is a better guy for your team than J.J. McCarthy? I'm at a loss, you know. I don't know what you're thinking. But, yeah. He also said that McCarthy's time got sidetracked by injuries and then just a general feeling of a win now. Feeling like approach in that front office.
3: Would love to be able to go back and change some of the circumstances that maybe hindered our ability to see it through the exact way you would want to, you know, get, you know, help him reach his potential as fast and as early as possible within the timeline to also be coincide with us winning and what's best for the organization.
0: I think that they're in denial, in my opinion. Obviously, we're not in that front office, and we don't know, and we'll never know for sure. But this just stinks of regret of a draft choice, or at the very least, regret that it couldn't make it work, and they just can't do it. Nonetheless, the quarterback room is now Kyler Murray, Carson Wentz, and Max Brosmer for the foreseeable future. We'll be back after the break. We've got to talk about the Twins. They played spoiler to the Rangers, and they reflect on their season as it came to an end last Sunday. Back after this, 99.3, The Fan Winona.
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Well, before this week is over, it will be October, which means that I am, as you can probably tell, very adequately getting into form, you should say. My house definitely does not look like a knockoff Spirit Halloween right now. I don't know what you're talking about. Welcome back to Stats with the Stats here on 99.3. Very thankful for you being here. We have a lot more to talk about. Yeah, let's get right into it. So the Twins played spoiler to the Rangers on this past weekend. Very funny. I just got to put it out there. Hilarious. Because you're the Rangers. All you need to do is beat a, 10 under 500 Twins team in a best of three series. Oh, excuse me. In a best of three series. And you're going to go. And you're going to go to the, and you're going to go to the postseason. But you can't do it. Which is the funniest thing in the world to me. They talked with some members of the Twins organization about how they felt this season went. And Derek Shelton said that the biggest thing they accomplished was establishing a productive culture in the clubhouse that will be good for the future. I assume this means that Shelton is, we would have found out already, but Shelton is probably going to return for another season next year. Remember, he replaced, this is his first year as the Twins bench coach. Manager, because there's actually a bench coach, but he is the manager. He said that they had enough positive experiences this past season to build on and have confidence about next season. But they did talk and say that the team announced that the pitching coach, Pete Mackey, will not return next season, nor will assistant pitching coach, Luis Ramirez. And then some other faculty changes, but nothing really of note. Yeah. Wow. The Twins, they had a very rocky up and down season. They were sellers at the deadline like they were last year. They tried to make the push, fell short, and that's what it is. Here is Shelton talking.

0: had some downs. It's what it is. They also talked with Ryan Jeffers, and this is a little bit more serious. He thought about this past season being his final year in Minnesota and hinted that he probably would like to explore free agency. He didn't rule out a return, but he also said that he would not limit himself to just one or two teams to consider. We have a couple of sound bites of that that we can listen to here.
1: I think when you spend 7 years in an organization, or I guess 8 years, including the minors, you don't want that chapter to end. I've worked too hard to corner myself into a small market. I was going to say, cornhole myself to one team or two teams. You know, I love the idea of a reunion. I also love the idea of going out there and see what else is out there. So I'm excited for this. You know, I've worked really hard for this moment for free agency, and that doesn't mean the chapter here is closed. We'll just see where we go. I haven't calmed down enough to let it soak in yet. I will. I know I will. I'll be able to sit in my locker and go sit on the field once it calms down out there and take it in for the time being and just take it in for what I got. There's not a lot of turnover. There's a lot of guys that got invaluable experience this year, whether it went good, whether it went bad. You know, it's valuable experience that they're going to be able to turn to next year and in their years coming to look at and grow from and use to have more success. I think this is a really exciting and talented group that's in that locker room that can make a lot of noise with the right additions. And I'm excited for all of my guys in there for what's to come in their career.
0: Jeffers played in 92 games this season for the Twins. He had a .256 average, knocked in 56, sorry, scored 49, 81 hits, 14 of those home runs. Did have 66 strikeouts, but drew 46 walks, on base percentage of .353. Not bad, not great. Will be missed. Like you said, I mean, he's been with the Twins organization for many, many years. Drafted by the Twins in 2018, right out of UNC Wilmington. This is the only one that he's ever known. So I get it. You know, you've been with a team for a decade. You want to go see what else is out there. You know, you want to go see what else could possibly be waiting for you in free agency. So best of luck to him. Like he said, he didn't rule out a return to the Twins. If that should happen, be cool to see him back in a Twins jersey. But in the meantime, best of luck to him in the future. Let's see. They also talked to Andrew Morris about what it's going to be like and perhaps what the bullpen is looking for in this offseason.
2: Justin breaking balls, changing different stuff, slide step, consistency, execution. I mean, there's so many things. So, yeah, there's lots to work on for sure.
0: An up and down season for the Minnesota Twins. Hopefully they'll be back in a stronger form next season. For our last bit of coverage here on Stats with the Stats, the Senate overwhelmingly passed the Protect College Sports Act yesterday. I don't think we talked about it too much. I think we mentioned it, but it was a bipartisan vote of 77-22. So now it goes to the House. This is a bipartisan bill authored by Ted Cruz and Maria Cantwell, obviously Republican and then a Democrat. This is a major step toward ending, quote unquote, ending the chaos and uncertainty plaguing college sports and providing student athletes, fans, schools, and coaches desperately needed relief. So this was introduced this year, kind of around the height when, you know, in the offseason when NIL was really kind of getting into the mix of a lot of things. What this effectively is going to do is it will give the NCAA certain antitrust exemptions. And this is important because anytime the NCAA tries to pass on a ruling, they've been taken to court and they're basically losing straight for the last 5 years in the courts. So this allows them to get antitrust exemptions in order to enforce NIL and enforce the rulings around that. And it will not completely roll back all of the NIL things that it has done, but it will give the NCAA a chance to enforce, you know, hey, you probably can't pay $250,000 to one athlete and then $1 million to another. That's just not how it will work. It would also not allow coaches to leave teams in the middle of seasons to go to their other coaching job, a la Lane Kiffin. And then it would also limit transferring to a one-time free transfer, meaning that you over the course of your college career, which has now been set at 5 years past your graduation date or when you turn 19, you get one time that you can transfer to another school for free. And the penalty, if you try to do that again, is it just goes back to how it used to be, where if you transfer, you sit out a year, you sit out a season. So now you have to be strategic. Okay, cool. Well, I mean, if I'm going to transfer, I've got my one transfer thing. But then if I, you know, say I start my career at Ole Miss, I play for them, I transfer in the offseason to LSU. Okay, LSU doesn't work out. I want to transfer again. I want to go to Alabama. I can't play a season for Alabama. I have to wait the entire season.

0: season, and then I can play for Alabama. So you miss a year of eligibility of your life in order to do that. All it does is just reinstate how that used to be. You know, this was the kind of the normal pattern before NIL really kind of took over. I think it does a few other things. I think it kind of caps certain like expenditures and money. I'm not really too sure of the specifics of that, but the important thing is it passed the Senate. This now goes to the House. I'm not sure what the House is, their opinions are of it. It kind of just remains to be seen what they will do. But if it gets all the way to the president, and he has said that he is a fan of it, he is in favor of it. So we'll see if it makes it that far. I think that's all I have for you on this episode of Stats with the Stats here on this Tuesday, as of the recording of this. No show on Wednesday. You know, there will be no show on Wednesday. The Minnesota Vikings X's and O's coaches show will be broadcasting at my time, which also means that we will not have a show on Thursday morning when this is rebroadcast normally. So, yeah. Thank you so much for following along. This has been Stats the Stats on 99.3 The Fan with Owen, and we'll see you next time.
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13: Carrie Elwes?
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16: 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The ratings just came in for last month. We are number one. We just grabbed every key demographic.
17: Super duper, gang. Yeah. Super duper.
16: That's nice. Way to go. Neato, gang.
18: Yes.
19: Boy, that was good news.

0: dating show. Did
1: fake millionaire
0: get?
2: Yeah, you know how like The Bachelor is always presented as like he's rich, he's old, or whatever, he's distinguished, and all these ladies are fighting over him.
1: Yep.
2: That the idea it's was really essentially it was a guy that had no money, but they presented him as like, who wants to date this guy? And everybody wanted to date him, but he was broke.
0: He did not actually find love in the woods. The infamous scene was heavily manipulated by television editors.
1: Nice.
0: Well, I fell for it. The editors
1: fooled
0: ran
1: you.
3: Well, yeah. Says the editors ran highly suggestive on-screen subtitles to mirror the muffled audio, including text captions like slurp, smack, and gulp.
0: I mean, back in 03, that was didn't take much.
3: A lot.
4: Slurp, smack, and gulp.
1: This is reality TV.
0: Yeah.
2: All right, let's vote. Pleasure in the Woods for podcast titles or Slurp, Smack, and Gulp. Slurp, what are we going gulp with?
3: That's the Malto meal version of Rice Krispies.
0: It's also in Batman.
4: Slurp, Smack, and Gulp was also a Dan Barrero State Fair t-shirt as well.
1: Gosh.
2: We'll do What Really Matters after this. God. More scores and stats around the world of sports, and then Sauce will change your life with something else. Julia Daniels is here. Parker Fox later. 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
7: It might be a little bit more difficult, but our offensive play hasn't been up to what the standard we hold ourselves to. So there's certainly no, we got to figure it out attitude on our end from the offensive side of the ball for sure. So that is certainly not going to happen with us on offense. And knowing Flo and knowing he's playing against a team that he used to coach for, I don't think the defense is going to be feeling that way either. I think there's going to be plenty of motivation for both sides of the ball. And, Will Reichert's going to do what Will Reichert does. He always does. So I don't think we're going to get much of that at all. I don't think we're going to get any of that.
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1: The Minnesota Lynx fall in the first round of the WNBA playoffs in a straight sweep to the New York Liberty. The Lynx had the best regular season record at 33-1. The Wild have announced that defenseman Brock Faber will be out indefinitely after suffering a skull fracture. Faber underwent a successful surgery and is recovering. And the Gophers are preparing to host Michigan for the Little Brown Jug this Saturday.
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10: In the third, and then over the course of the weekend, we now have surgery that was completed, an unknown timetable for his return. It's just an awful gut punch when you think, before you think about the hockey player, the guy, Brock Faber, and the rehab that he's about to undertake.
11: It's devastating news. There's no other way to say it. And, you know, Nordo, you've heard the old adage before of, oh, well, next man up. Well, this is a situation where, no, it's not next man up, because you don't replace a guy like a Brock Faber who does so many things for your hockey team.

0: offside that negated an onside kick that would have given them the ball and an opportunity to kick a game-tying field goal. They lose 27-24, probably shouldn't have waited until the fourth quarter to figure out the offense. But all the same, nuts and bolts, they got screwed. Kingsbury's on the team making plays now. I think a fair number of players on this roster were there in 2024 in Ann Arbor when they feel like they got hosed. A little bit of a revenge game this weekend, maybe.
1: It is. I mean, it certainly is, where you score 21 fourth quarter points, and then ultimately with that onside kick, the Big Ten has to make a rule adjustment within 48 hours of the game, which, yeah. I mean, come on now. So it's one of those things where it's not just a revenge game for Matt Kingsbury. I would tell you it's Darius Taylor versus Michigan, where I've heard now for since I've even learned of Darius Taylor's existence that he was going to be playing for Michigan, and now it's the fourth straight season where he's not. I know that Darius Taylor is going to have a little extra juice in his legs because he knows he's been asked about it for 4 years. When these two teams played last time, he had 10 receptions, which he was a big part of that game plan, had a couple of touchdowns as well. So you're hoping that Darius Taylor finds a little bit extra in his legs. Minnesota has not won the Little Brown Jug at home since 1977. Ooh. It has been a long time since the Gophers won here in Minneapolis against Michigan. I think a lot of Gopher fans will remember back, and I think it was 2015. You had Michigan inside the five, and the only two people in the stadium who didn't know the clock was running and called a play with nine shifts and 14 motions was the offensive coordinator and the head coach at the time, where you can feel the anxiety of the entire stadium rising because everyone's staring at the clock, but the two men who need to know that the clock is running don't realize it. And Minnesota ends up not figuring it out. So that is where Minnesota is a 5.5-point dog right now. It should be a rock fight on Saturday. Big noon kickoff is going to be here. So Urban Meyer and the whole bit should be a great crowd outside of Huntington Bank Stadium.
0: Hey, that's awesome, man. Terrific work on the website, gophergazette.com. You got Nico Medved's team right around the corner as well. So you can read. It's Ryan James who does terrific work for Gopher Hoops, right?
1: It is, and we're all waiting the decision of your guy, Hakeem the Dream Olajuwon's son, Malik Olajuwon, who's deciding between Minnesota and SMU here. I know Blake Moore's too young to remember what a dream shake is.
0: Oh, yeah.
1: But, boy, the 6'4" post for me back in my Tartan days knew all about the dream shake. So between Nico Medved's team, it should be a good recruiting crowd this weekend for Michigan. Everything you need to know is going to be at gophergazette.com.
0: Man, picture just a feature on the Dream Shake at the barn. Holy cats. Mm-hmm. Thanks for all you do, man. We'll catch up again soon, all right?
1: I appreciate you, Nardo.
0: 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You can catch him Pair and a Spare podcast as well, along Guardsy, Chip Scoggins. That's a fun and awesome podcast if you want to soak into Gopher football. And Ryan Burns, MN via X. We are going to pause and come back, do some Vikes Bites, some movement and some additions, some names that we can sink our teeth into. And then we'll get into news later on in the hour as well before Lavelle joins us in studio at 11. It's Nardo in for PA on a Wednesday right here on The Fan.
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3: Cloudy skies with a few peaks of sun today, with daytime highs approaching 74. Southwesterly winds around 5 miles per hour. Slight chance of rain showers tonight. Lows level off around 59. Cloudy skies expected. Cloudy skies tomorrow. Slight chance of rain showers. High temperatures reach up to 65. From the Weatherology Weather Center, I'm meteorologist Paul Trombley on 99.3 The Fan, Winona. Right now, it's 68 degrees.
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13: And we'll run through them. What was your favorite moment from this player?
14: And now Johnny Hecker's in the game to punt. Now, got to be careful with Johnny Pecker. All right, 3-2. You got to be all right, 3-2. You got to be careful with Johnny Hecker.
15: Oh, there we go.
14: Because he likes to pass. Now, he hasn't thrown a pass since 2020, but in his career, 14 of 23, 186 and a touchdown. He's a punter with a 61% completion percentage. Johnny Hecker takes the snap.
16: Keep an eye on Hecker.
14: And Hecker, with a very high punt, Brandon Powell calls for a fair catch at the 17. And yours truly has just immortalized himself on the Power Trip Morning Show.
13: Johnny Hecker has been released. What do we make of the punting situation with great name Brett Thorson now taking over full-time as we thought he would?
15: Well, I got some news for you because I received an email at 10:14 this morning. So
13: did I miss it? Is he back?
15: He's back. He's been
13: on the practice squad.
15: By the way, Johnny Hecker, it's tough. I mean, it's whether you heard that from the Vox. And then I think and somebody, because our listeners lock in so deeply to everything that is said on this station, and we love them for it. I'm pretty confident that that Pete referred to him as Denny Hecker over the weekend. Now, Denny Hecker, of course, I believe it's got to be about 15 years ago now that he was sentenced to jail for bankruptcy fraud. So he's neither Johnny P, nor is he Denny Hecker. It's just Johnny Hecker, and he does have a proclivity for passing at periodic spots. I don't know what the health situation is. I remember in one of the pressers that KO may have been even asked, is IR a potential situation for the hammy with Brett Thorson? Brett Thorson, by the way, suffering a hamstring injury. It was probably just performative. He didn't require a cart. There were no tears. He just kind of walked off the field.
13: He didn't put a towel over his head.
15: And we all found out later that he had indeed suffered an injury. So we hope he gets better. But Johnny Hecker is back on the practice squad. That would tell me that the idea of Thorson being an absolute for this week is in question. And so the option of having Hecker available again, the fact that they worked him out in camp and then he was able to jump in there. I think he punted 9 times in Tampa.
13: 9 times.
15: Flipping the field. Had like a 60-some yarder on Sunday. So if Johnny Hecker has to go again, he is on the practice squad and able to be elevated again, I believe. So that's our punting situation as it is today. Don't necessarily know for sure, but we got Hecker, and we'll find out, I'm sure, more this week on Brett Thorson. And it'll be a talker because of the fact that he was re-added to the practice squad.
14: Got to be careful with Johnny Pecker.
15: Sage words. Sage words, Polly.
13: More moves.
15: How have I not worn that out more since he came into the fold? That's my fault, 9 to Noon listeners. I apologize in most cases. I'm sitting over there where Brett is, and I have the access to those buttons as well. And I don't push that button enough, and I'm sorry for that.
14: Got to be careful with Johnny Pecker.
13: Bikes bites, more moves. Yeah. Max Brosmer, can't get enough of him. He's back on the active roster, as well as Kyle Van Noy. We knew at least one of those were coming, and they want to keep three. Maybe you can explain this to me. Do we have to keep three on the 53?
15: Given the
13: why can't Brosmer just hang out on the practice squad and chill there on the mend?
15: Given the health situation of the team, specifically at quarterback, yes, I think they don't want to be in a tight spot like they have been at that position the last couple of years. And if he's on the practice squad, we don't have the e-bug option. You know what the e-bug is?
13: I do.
15: Yeah, the NFL's version of it would be the third QB who's inactive on game day. But if injuries are sustained by the two in front of him, he could be thrust into action at a moment's notice. So
13: shout out Scott Foster.
15: You know, knock on whatever laminate this is. You don't need Max Brosmer in any spot. And that's not an affront to Max as a human. And the fact that I think that he's going to be a terrific coach in the NFL at some point, maybe soon, in fact. But if you get to Max Brosmer, it's trouble. So that's where we're at with that. And then additionally, you mentioned Kyle Van Noy, sack and a half, handful of tackles on Sunday. Dig that. And he was elevated because he cannot sit on the practice squad anymore. I don't know what the numbers are. You can ask somebody who covers the team or knows that rule more specifically than I do. But I think there's a limited number of times that you can just send him down, bring him up, send him down, bring him up. I think at some point you have to be on the roster. And so they used up that flexibility with Van Noy. Now he's just on the 53, and we hope he keeps hitting QBs on our behalf.
13: More moves.
14: Bikes.
15: 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And whether it's 2 windows, 20 windows, big budget, small budget, they got you covered at Kin Mount. More moves.
13: Josh Oliver, he's on IR. We know that. Unfortunate injury. But how much of a loss will that be? Even from just simply a blocking standpoint, but also being a pass-catching option, I think it's a big blow to the offense.
15: Yeah, the pass-catching aspect of it can be sneaky, but it's secondary in all respects in terms of his utility to the team. And we're going to have Ben Lieber in studio tomorrow and help break this down in more detail. And it's just in terms of the options, there aren't much in terms of replacing him. Snaps-wise, he was on the field for about 55% of the offense. So in terms of what they were trying to do with the run scheme, in terms of pass protection and blocking, and just how they want to look on the field, Josh Oliver has been a massive component of that. So it is indeed a huge loss. In terms of being an option for Kyler Murray, well, I just want to see him be able to start throwing the thing over the freaking field. I mean, that can start happening at any time, hopefully as soon as this weekend against the Dolphins. So as Kyler builds off of his first full game in purple and this offense builds off of its first full game, hopefully 18's back. But yeah, things are going to look different and they're going to have to adjust to that. And is that putting more on the plate of Max Bredesen and just his versatility and moving him around to different spots? I do not know until we start to get to see it starting Sunday afternoon, 3:05-ish at U.S. Bank Stadium. Bites.
13: Handful of other practice squad moves.
15: We added Devin Neal. Did you see that?
13: I did see that.
15: What about Audric Estime? You got an opinion on Audric Estime?
13: I've been a doubter of him, but we'll see if he can turn it around.
15: Yeah, you've said that for years.
13: Now, I know.
15: You're an Iowa native?
13: I am.
15: Okay, you're a Badgers fan. So you never would have cared about Rock Chalk Jayhawk hoops or anything like that?
13: No, okay. not particularly.
15: Oh, that's fine. No, yeah. Devin Neal, he was drafted 6th, 7th round just a year ago. The name's still fresh in my mind, but he was a Jayhawk. And then Estime, I believe, went to Notre Dame. But both of them at some point finding their way around with the New Orleans Saints. Both of them currently on the street. Both of them now on the practice squad. That's really interesting to me. And we always make this connection. You love the nasty neighbors to the east, the Green Bay Packers. So you know all about Aaron Jones and how delightful he is. And you know about just the Knicks that he's going to find himself enduring over the course of a season. Mm-hmm. And so 23 carries a couple weeks ago, most in a Vikings uniform. And then it was 17, I think, against the Bucks. And in both games, you saw him kind of wincing a little bit and grimacing. At one point, he left the field, threw his helmet down against the Bears. And then last week, it almost looked like he had sustained a stinger or something like that, where he just kind of laid motionless on the field for just about 2 real-time seconds. And he just kind of, get up. And then he does. And that's what he does. And he's going to keep getting up, hopefully. But Jerome Ford on the practice squad, DJ Dallas, you know, some of these names, and still hoping Damon Claiborne is getting it and moving his growth curve along. But Devin Neal and Audric Estime still kind of points to they're not happy with the depth at that position with Jordan Mason on IR. So those are names to watch. Not necessarily they're going to get elevated and play in Sunday's game, but just continuing, even if in advance, both playing for the Saints. And if we want to play that kind of intel game, well, where are they a week from Sunday? They're in the Bayou. They're at New Orleans. So maybe that's part of the bit, too. I don't know. But maybe just trying to fortify that depth in the running attack.
13: You want one more?
15: Oh, I can't get enough of Vikes Bites.
13: Vikes Bites!
15: Kinmount Exteriors, kinmountexteriors.com. You need help with the insurance clumps on a roof. You need a beautiful new deck. You need siding. How about those windows? Getting a little drafty. Winter's around the corner. They can pop the old ones out in second, pop the new ones in seconds. Beautify that home with Kinmount Exteriors. What we doing?
13: Beef. I might steal some material from noon to three, but that's okay. Here's some Vikings power rankings. I'll cross some of the websites. I want you to tell me if it's too high or too low. Right now on NFL.com, they are 9th. And here's what an excerpt from what they said. Quote, I know the Vikings offense is completely unreliable.
15: Hey.
13: I also know Minnesota's defense is special and the reason the Vikes are 3-0. That's enough for me to move them into the top 10 for the first time this season, even if I still can't trust Kyler Murray. The Athletic has them at 7th. Quote, the Vikings are undefeated with a combination of Kyler and Carson at quarterback, but it's not because of the offense. And ESPN has them at 9th. And they say, quote, Jefferson could be back as soon as Sunday. But with the Vikings offense struggling, it's unclear whether Jefferson can get back on track. So you're in the top 10. Good news. Bad news is, seems like no one nationally believes in the offense whatsoever.
15: Why would they believe in the offense?
13: You tell me.
15: The health of Justin Jefferson and a shaky performance. And, you know, we can argue semantics. He was not hideous on Sunday. He sadly threw a pick that was deflected at the line and caught. I think that was A'shaun Robinson. But he didn't throw the stupid moon ball directly to the other team, didn't completely crater the game, ran for a nice first down early, found Addison, the Addison drive, loved that, the long reception, and then ultimately the 40-yard TD. He wasn't hideous on Sunday by any stretch, but it was shaky, it was inconsistent, and it led to kind of a discombobulated afternoon in Tampa. So that needs to be better chance to build on it. They're 3-0, they're 2-0 in the division. And it does feel like there's only five undefeated teams in the NFL, I think. The Vikings are one of them. The Vikings are heavily favored to improve to 4-0. If you're doing power rankings, yeah, I mean, 8-ish, 9-ish, 10-ish, I mean, that seems like that area. I don't look at the power rankings very often because I'm such a rube and an adult child. If you had said, well, they have them ranked 16th, I'd be offended by it. As if they, like, challenged my integrity. What are you talking about?
16: 16,
15: the kicker, the defense, all of those things. But yeah, it sounds about right for now. Subject to change. Absolutely. Subject to change. That's Vikes Bites. Thank you, Brett. 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We're going to do some news around the corner, which actually may include some pack snacks if we're going to roll with
16: pack
15: alliterate.
16: Snacks.
15: Yeah, a little, no sponsor. Nobody's sponsored.
13: Brought to you by nobody.
15: Brought to you by nobody. Because they're moving and shaking over there in Green Bay right now as they enter week four. But we got playoff baseball, Lynx ousted from the postseason. Many things to chat about as we get closer to Lavelli. Neal III joining us at the top of the hour, 9 to noon on The Fan.
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10: 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And traditions honored in a timeless, contemporary manner.
13: Gotta be one of the more disappointing stories in recent Minnesota sports. I mean, at one point, the Minnesota Lynx were minus money to win the WNBA championship.
15: Yeah.
13: I mean, it was them versus the field. It did not look that way getting swept. I do think two things can be true at once. The Lynx did not play well at all and deserved to lose. Pause. Three-game series for a number one seed is stupid.
15: Yeah,
13: especially if you're going to play this many games, it has to be at least five, if not seven, the whole way, or get a bye for God's sake. But I think the playoff format having a three game series to start and you're the number one seed is ridiculous. But they didn't play well enough anyways. They lose 87-71. They're out in the first round, and I do think that you have to rip, because if the Wild got swept in the first round, people would be losing their minds. If the Wolves got swept in the first round, people would be losing their minds. And this team was head and shoulders favorite to win the whole dang thing. So I think it's a massive disappointment from the Lynx.
15: Yeah, that's why I asked Parker about Cheryl's comments after the game. Just kind of, you know, I didn't really feel like we had the team the last few years. It's
13: ridiculous.
15: That's okay to say that, I suppose, but you were certainly loving the accolades when this team without Nafisa was absolutely trucking people and, you know, people like me just watching Olivia Miles play and going to myself, when's the last time someone was the rookie of the year and the MVP of the league in the same year? And much like my elite knowledge on punt return yardage for the Gophers.
13: You were so prepared for that.
15: I was in, and I was quick to tell people that it was Candace Parker, I think, in 2008. And what this team, again, was doing. And then once Nafisa comes back, it's full speed ahead. You're loving what you saw from Courtney Williams, and McBride's just so freaking good, right? So and I got a text on the text line, 64686, and somebody texted in basically the idea, most Lynx fans knew that this wasn't the year. What are you talking about? And so when Kyler Murray goes out and has a shaky performance, and we're arguing in the text line about whether it was hideous or it was shaky, and you know what kind of terminology that we want to use to describe it, and you're already wanting to pull him and put Wentz in, or trading JJ to New York was preposterous because of what we saw from Kyler, and it's just strange timing on the whole thing. You get fired up when your teams lose. There's no doubt about it. And I'm just thinking to myself, like, you don't get to revise history here. Yep. And it's okay to say, you know, you don't have to pat them on the head and say, job well done, we'll get them next year. It's okay to be frustrated if you invested in the idea of what this team was doing. And were they potentially playing over their skis? I'm not deep dived enough into the operation to say that they were overperforming expectations that put them in a spot where it felt like when Nafisa returned that it was full speed ahead. You know, maybe overperforming from the standpoint of the revelation of an Olivia Miles, but that is an inexplicable way to go out. And New York's not the traditional, because I think they dealt with health issues that kind of brought them down the totem pole a bit, but now they're fresh and they're healthy and they're happy, and that's the first opponent you get. It's tough. But I hope, you know, I hope Lynx fans, I mean, we're not going to ruin this until the next year, but you feel like something was taken from you and the rug was pulled when you see what you saw over the last two games. Or you say, well, they did lose, what were they, 1-4 out of the break or something like that, the extended break, the value of momentum. And then you see these two games and you're like, yeah, something was broken at the break. And they just couldn't recover from it. You can go down that road too, but it was best team in the NBA, basically wire to wire. The momentum seemed to have slipped a bit into the postseason, and it's uber disappointing. There's no doubt about it. So, with that said, yes, a three-game series is preposterous, and I just don't know how that's a thing. I mean, and especially, you know, we'll let's transition to baseball. I think the wild card series.
13: I agree.
15: If you're going to bring them into the mix and then you create this arbitrary three-game set, then don't do it and just go back to the ALDS. But if you are going to bring, like, Yankees Sox, you're giving me that a best of three?
13: All in New York.
15: Probably. I mean, with the way things looked last night, I mean, if the Red Sox had to see Schlittler again, maybe it wouldn't matter. Make that an 11-game series and it won't matter. I don't know. But to that end, the three-game series bit does stink, and the format of it you'd hope would change. You'd hope would change, and you'd hope that on the whatever their version in the board of governors and team ownership and such, that they'd all be on board just for expanding eyeballs and expanding opportunity for competition in the postseason that we love. So that's what I think on that.
13: When you talk about the revisionist history text, those are usually... We always say, oh, the drought of the core four sports has just been brutal here. And we get those texts. Well, don't forget about the links. Don't forget about the and rightfully so. We shouldn't. But if we're going to include them into this, then that also includes the opening to getting ripped when you completely disappoint and crap the bed like they did in the first round of the playoffs. So welcome into the covenant. Just brutal, brutal way to go out. Wild opening night is tomorrow in Nashville. We've got MLB playoffs. I did tease Pack Snacks, if I can, quickly.
15: Yeah, just do it.
13: Pack Snacks. The O-line is...
15: Presented by... Oh, wait a minute. Hold on. Matt LaFleur's offense presented by...
13: And I'm told they will never be presented by anybody.
15: Rich Gannon's defense without Micah Parsons presented by...
13: They got
15: all right, continue.
13: They
15: I
13: got
15: apologize.
13: Dijoned a little bit there.
15: I know I don't like being interrupted, and I've just done it now several times in the last 20 seconds, so I apologize.
13: The O-line was historically bad.
15: Yeah.
13: Like, literally 16% pass block win percentage. The screen scheme was terrible. No one knew what the hell they were doing, and no one could block anybody. They've now signed three offensive linemen.
15: Ooh.
13: Mekhi Becton,
15: yeah,
13: former Pro Bowler Laken Tomlinson, and then earlier today, Kevin Zeitler.
15: I'm going with Zeitler.
13: He was just sitting in Wisconsin, a Wisconsin native, just waiting on a phone call, and he got one, so he'll get $4 million. And they're all going to be practicing today. So here's I still don't think the Packers should be taken seriously. But if you were to draw up a redemption arc, it would be they completely replace the guards.
15: Yeah.
13: And they have to play two backup quarterbacks the next couple weeks in Tampa and in Chicago.
15: Why does Laken Tomlinson sound so familiar to me? I'm pretty sure he was in the division at some point. There we go. Yeah, he was drafted by the Lions. Wow, he's getting up there. He's already 34.
13: Mm-hmm.
15: I'm scrambling to find what that schedule looks like, because it doesn't need to be me to do this. It can be Packer Preview and the Daves that call in. It can be Packer Review and whatever you and Sinekin concoct.
13: Those will also never be sponsored, I'm told.
15: You guys are in trouble.
13: Mm.
15: You're going to be fine. You will still absolutely vie. Division's looking tough in the moment. Things are real. Things are fresh.
13: Doors wide open.
15: Wounds are open.
13: Yeah.
15: However, the division is wonky,
13: mm-hmm,
15: and it's weird. My team's QB needs to continue to ascend. Defense needs to maintain.
13: Yep.
15: And we need to weather the storm into the bye so we can get our running back stable looking good again. The Bears, I mean, Case Keenum. Keenum was the case that was given. And he did his thing against a listless Eagles team. I mean, that's
13: horrible
15: for me in some respects. Whether it's Andy Dalton, tough situation there when Jalen Hurts was in the tent, and Dalton immediately throws a touchdown to doorstep. They punt on like fourth and two at midfield. And just the mistakes that were made, decisions, all of those things. It was L after L after L. So that game could have been different, but Keenum was terrific. And they got to figure that out now. Will it be Bajent or Keenum, and then ride the wave until Caleb returns? But they're going to be okay. Long term, they're going to be okay. The Kitties, fourth place schedule and all. To be honest with you, I'm not sure the Kitties are going to. I don't know if they can outscore their defense week after week after week after week after week. And they're the one team in the division right now that may not have somebody knocking at the door to help. Your team's going to be fine. You will get Parsons back. You will, I assume, at some point.
13: I don't know about Jacobs.
15: Well, that whole situation is ugly and terrible.
13: Very.
15: So is it week six? Is it week? You're going to get him back. Now, that's going to be a tough waiting period.
13: Yeah, tough to defend, too.
15: But I just...
13: And I'm not going to.
15: The way the schedule rolls out, I can't see... Unless this is it. Unless, you know, you heard Florio talking about just what they did in bringing back or extending LaFleur and Gutekunst. Were they premature on that? Unless things start to get really ugly, it is a stable, super well-coached operation. And so I'm not stupid enough, in my opinion, to count out the Packers. I am absolutely going to revel in every aspect of the downtimes, however.
13: Yeah.
15: So when, you know, for instance, when Jalen Daniels, when you guys go down to Tampa and you get beat by this undrafted cat, that's going to be unbelievable.
13: That's going to suck.
15: Then when Caleb Williams comes back in a couple weeks, grade two hamstring, and he just punishes you at Lambeau Field, that's going to be unbelievable, and I'm going to laugh at it. And then Trey smacks the upright, and you lose a close one with the Cowboys in town in primetime when Mike is back, and everyone's sad. I'm going to love it, but I can't count you out. I can't. It's just too many years. Too many years. I've sat here and laughed at my own greatness, my team's own greatness, assuming the worst. And then there's a reality check late in the season, and I don't want to be on that side of things again.
13: I was ready to tank the season on Packer Review this Sunday, but three new offensive linemen and a couple backup quarterbacks later, and I'm ready to. I'm not saying they're back. I'm just saying I'm ready to be hurt again.
15: Okay.
13: If that makes sense.
15: See, you protect yourself.
13: Yes.
15: The way that you talk about your favorite team, you are emotionally protecting yourself.
13: After last week, I have to.
15: I mean, I emotionally, as a Vikings fan, I'm like Cam Scataboo. I'm just diving in. And whatever happens, happens. And sadly, at the end of each season, I have to play Brian McKnight's One Last Cry. And then we move on to Wild and Wolves. Every year. I'm used to it. But right now, 3-0. Sent the kid to New York. That stinks. Wish it would have worked out. Wish it would have been better. Things are murky behind the scenes. Everything that went into that. We're 3-0. Kicker's awesome. Defense can't be beat. And Kyler, with a chance to be better, is heavily favored. Vikings hosting the heavily underdogged and undermanned Achan on the ACL. He's out for the year. Undermanned Miami Dolphins team. And Malik Willis. How about that? There's always 6 degrees of Blakemore involved in these games here. Some former Packer in the mix. That's News to Nord, brought to you by The Casino at Canterbury Park. CanterburyPark.com. We shall pause, and when we return, Lavelli Neal III is expected to join us. Columnist, Star Tribune, final hour ahead.
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16: The Minnesota Lynx fall in the first round of the WNBA playoffs in a straight sweep to the New York Liberty. The Lynx had the best regular season record at 33-1. The Wild have announced that defenseman Brock Faber will be out indefinitely after suffering a skull fracture. Faber underwent a successful surgery and is recovering. And the Gophers are preparing to host Michigan for the Little Brown Jug this Saturday.
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22: Okay, this is the one. 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
15: On the day, everyone was worried about these Bears collapsing with the hammy injury to Caleb Williams, and Ben Johnson and Case Keenum absolutely throttling the Eagles in primetime.
5: Continue.
15: What's
5: the case?
15: Continue.
5: Go on.
15: I was partially complimenting Brett's team last segment, and now it's like you're gonna survive this. You're gonna be right back in the mix. You're going to Lambeau, and you're absolutely gonna dominate the green and gold in a couple weeks.
5: Well, my thing is that I was happy that Dennis Allen and the defense made some adjustments in the second half because I thought Saquon Barkley was going to run for about 160 yards.
15: Yeah.
5: After that first half performance, I was real nervous after Jalen Hurts scored right before the end of the second quarter. And then they get the ball back to start the third. I was like, here we go. You know, you're going for the 2-for-1 basically and switch momentum of the game, you know, and coming off of the game against Minnesota where, you know, they were in the red zone. They were within the 15 three times and didn't score a single point. You know, I'm like, here we go again. You know, there's years where things go your way and there's years that things don't go your way. But in the second half, you know, Keenum continued to make throws. He was throwing guys open. Yeah, he was getting the ball off his hands quickly. He had enough protection. It wasn't like the Bears ran the ball down their throat like they did at Philadelphia a year ago. They made some plays through the air. And, you know, Ben Johnson called a hell of a game. He's a great tactician. I didn't even know. Well, someone on ESPN brought it up. I didn't even know there was something called a sucker sneak, where the left guard pulls to the left, the right guard pulls to the right, the tackles are like, yeah, we're in the backfield. And next thing you know, what? The quarterback's diving through us, touchdown. I didn't even know there was a play like that.
15: Well, he called it, I think he tipped his cap to, and it was kind of a throwback name, Mike Martz. He said that was a Mike Martz special or something to that effect. I mean, that's when you are a tactician like Ben Johnson,
5: yeah,
15: you're probably studying how, I mean, we're talking, what, nearly 30 years ago with Mike Martz running offenses. Gosh, wasn't he with the Rams, maybe a couple other teams?
5: He was back. That was back to the Lovie Smith era. So 2010s, I think.
15: Martz was still coaching even as recently as then.
5: I want to say Bears.
15: That. Oh, that's my bad then. Well, that makes sense.
5: That's when they were trying to figure out the offense, you know.
15: Okay.
5: And funny, one of my friends keeps saying that the Vikings right now look like the Lovie Smith Bears, a tremendous defense and trying to figure out offense. And I was like, okay, Yeah, but if I'm a Vikings fan, are you hoping that it's more like a Jim McMahon, Mike Ditka, Bears team that uses this defense just to roll through everybody and get to the Super Bowl? Because you look at the Vikings next, they could win the next three. The Vikings could be 6-0 in 3 weeks here.
15: Could be.
5: They have a very favorable schedule.
15: Could be. You're saying that as if there's a question.
5: You know, I'm actually cleaning out my closet this week because I'm off this week. And I was cleaning up some stuff. I found my buddy, Mark Reese, who owns B-52. We showed up at the Friday football feast years ago when the Vikings got off to a fast start. And he actually printed up purple T-shirts with 16-0 on them. You know, and I found it yesterday while I was cleaning up, going, I still have this?
15: I don't know if I can go that far. I mean, New Orleans doesn't appear to be the pushover.
5: I gave Mark to print up the 17-0 shirts now.
15: Yeah, it's just, and that's the, but you followed sports for a long time and written about a baseball team that's provided its own adventures and frustrations. Mm-hmm. But the quarterback conversation with Minnesota never stops. Right. And it is a 3-0, it's a 3-0 team, and everyone has to add, but, and it all starts, Kyler Murray has to figure it out. The offense has to figure it out. We just put our tight end on IR. Number 18 is probably going to be limited this week. Shaky to play potentially against the Dolphins. It just doesn't freaking stop, Lavelle.
5: Well, you know, your life is the sum of your choices, okay? And the Vikings' decision
15: is got deep 9 to noon.
5: Going into camp about, well, we got to have a competition. We got to split reps. We got to do this. Well, as it turned out, the guy you split reps with is now with the New York Giants.
15: Yeah.
5: Okay. So Kyler needed more work in camp with the offense. But I'm guessing KLC was trying to do right by JJ and give him a shot and not just totally kick him to the curb.
15: Yeah.
5: But as it turned out, you know, JJ ended up being the number three guy, not just the number two. So
15: what have your thoughts been on that? They make the move on Monday. They send JJ to the Giants for a fifth round pick. And, you know, a lot of people will kind of muddy up the situation thinking about the 10th overall pick equity. That's the highest the Vikings team has ever drafted a QB. They had to move up to get him. So there's late round pick inclusion in all of that. And then you could either say, well, it's good that they realized they made a mistake and just moved on. Or that is, you kind of got to sit in that mess a little bit. And Nolan Teasley, not part of the original end of it, but now having to make decisions moving forward, in this case, without Mr. McCarthy.
5: Bad quarterback decisions set franchises back multiple years. Okay. And that's what's happening with the JJ McCarthy situation, which could have been rectified if they held on to Darnold or Jones after after that 1 year. But you're talking to someone who had to endure the Rick Meyer trade, the Jay Cutler trade, the Mitch Trubisky drafting, the Justin Fields drafting. Okay, my entire existence of a Bears fan has been just kvetching over bad quarterback decisions. Who's starting? Kay McNown, first round pick.
15: Oh, wow.
5: You know, so I've been there. I've lived it. You know, there's something called,
15: you went to a Super Bowl with Rex Grossman.
5: There's something here called pure progression. Well, with the Bears and quarterback, it's been poor progression through the years.
15: Okay. Pure regression, yes.
5: So that's where the Vikings are at now, trying to recover after a mistake. I think you mentioned them. I know Case Keenum came up while I was driving here. And my God, is 394 construction ever going to be over?
15: I don't know, man.
5: Now the Park Place Xenia exit's closed.
15: Oh, it is?
5: 394. Yeah. I mean, it's a pain to get over here. My God.
15: Go on. You should go 62 to 100.
5: I may take 55 out of downtown Minneapolis.
15: Hop off the Berry Street exit. Yep. Hang in around the back end there.
5: So
15: super easy.
5: Well, anyway, you remember the whole Case Keenum situation.
15: Yeah.
5: Who replaced Case Keenum in the next year of quarterback?
15: Kirk Cousins.
5: And was Mike Zimmer on board with that? Not really.
15: Well,
5: because of the money it took to bring in Kirk.
15: Yeah, that limited what he could do.
5: It cost him some of his defensive guys. Yeah. You know? Now, but looking
15: back on it. But he wasn't even in on Case Keenum, though. That's the thing. Going back, do you remember where he would refuse week after week after week? He would refuse to acknowledge Case Keenum as a starting QB, and we'll see what Teddy's stat. He loved Teddy like it was one of his kids, and it felt like this tension, and it almost, I could say, it was intentional.
5: Everybody loved Teddy. I remember listening to the Power Trip morning show, and Corey Cove was almost in tears talking about how he thought that the Vikings finally have drafted a quality franchise level quarterback. I remember that day.
15: It was awful. We did the NFC debate at the fair just an hour or two before the news came out that he had gotten hurt.
5: You had to bring that up. then you had to bring it up because I sat there in that booth and I said, you guys, because Paul's being so smug about having peace, tranquility,
15: serenity.
5: And calmness, serenity in the clubhouse. I was like, as soon as you guys get someone arrested or someone injured, it's all going to change.
15: Right.
5: And then hour and a half later, Teddy goes down and it goes down bad. Yeah, it's one of those moments where, God, when my words come back to bite me within 2 hours, you know?
15: Just to be clear, it wasn't your fault, Lavelle.
5: I know it's not my fault, but still.
15: I know. The timing of such things
5: can be. Yeah, the timing was. So, anyway, yeah. Every franchise could have a quarterback story, you know, good and bad.
15: Right. We've played with 9 QBs since KO became a coach.
5: Has it been 9?
15: 9 QBs, and he's 46-25 as a coach.
5: It's
15: the box that won't be checked. And maybe after 2024, we could have checked that box and we chose not to.
5: Yeah, absolutely. So, yeah, it's interesting. And but the Vikings are in a good spot right now, man. I'm telling you, with the way the schedule's breaking their way, and you get this gives Kyler a chance to settle in and find a rhythm and show what he can do. You know, hopefully we can stop with the memes on social media with Kyler Murray 3 inches tall standing behind the center, you know, and being too short and all that.
15: I love the memes though. So if
5: do you see the Packers one?
15: No, I haven't. Which one's the Packers one?
5: When they had mini Kyle Murray trying to take a snap.
15: Oh yeah,
5: and
15: he got
5: clobbered by 2 huge hulking Packers.
15: And
5: the fake Joe Buck voice.
15: So I saw one yesterday where KO's. Cradle him like a baby at the podium. It just makes me laugh in the same way as a Bears fan. Tell me you at least had a few chuckles over some Caleb Williams memes as he was being carted off the field for a hamstring injury.
5: Which is hilarious because if you guys remember 2 years ago behind a bad offensive line, the man was sacked 68 times.
15: 68 times.
5: And there was pictures of him on the bench on the sideline writhing in pain from all the punishment he was taking. When he went down, I said, oh, no, this looks bad. I said, please be a calf or a hammy. And it was a hammy. So I'm happy. Okay. If that stopped him from trying to gut it out and get into the end zone and possibly being out longer, fine.
15: Well, I think pragmatically, he was probably more overcome by what it could be versus what it was.
5: Yeah, because he was going to score.
15: Yeah, he was going to score.
5: He was going to score.
15: He was probably going to score.
5: Yeah, but
15: he didn't.
5: People are not going to let that go. They're having a good time with it, and that's fine.
15: No, it's fine. But
5: he'll be held to pay when he comes back.
15: But the NFC North in general, Lavelle, whether it's you guys sustaining Vikings off to a nice start and the advantage of getting 2 dubs against NFC North opponents is a nice little feather in the cap. Defense is terrific right now, all of those things. Lions can't figure out how to defend anybody. Almost got embarrassed by Aaron Glenn.
5: Whenever safety's coming back.
15: They talk about Kirby Joseph like he might never play again. Like they don't have a timeline for him at all.
5: Well, you know what? I have weird feelings about Kirby Joseph because he played at Illinois. So I watched him play there for multiple years. But the way he plays and the people he's injured, you know what?
15: Vikings fans have some feelings about Kirby, too.
5: Kirby Joseph, all right? So, they're struggling right now. They can't stop anybody. Their defense looks even shakier than I was worried that how the Bears' defense was going to look. So that's real interesting because I think at the beginning of the year, I had the Lions in position to win the division. But I didn't know their defense was going to look this bad. So, and I thought the Vikings had the worst quarterback in the situation. But I thought, and right now I'm being proved correct, that I believe that the Packers were set up to be potentially the last place team in the division. And it's happening that way right now. Micah Parsons' return can't come soon enough.
15: Yeah.
5: But they may be already DOA by the time he does come back. You know, they just signed like 3 offensive linemen. I guess Zeitler's still pretty good, but he's 36. So how fast are you getting to the mix? All right. They didn't go to camp. You know, they're coming into a new bit. How fast can they get acclimated? What's their conditioning like? How's this is going to look? Is it going to be, you're going to snap your fingers all of a sudden, your offensive line situation is going to be better? I don't think so.
6: Can't get much worse.
5: Now you can't fall down when you're already on the floor, you know? So,
15: And they can't run the ball.
5: Yeah, and your head coach melts down in second halves and blows games late.
15: It's not good.
5: No,
15: it's not good for the Packers right now.
5: As a Chicago native, I am enjoying every bit of this. You know,
15: as a Mankato, Minnesota native, I am loving every second of it as well.
5: Yeah. So all these smoke Packer fans now. Brett's probably, you know, you're suffering right now. Yeah, good thing you're not in Chicago. It'll be worse than you being in here right now.
6: That's true. I am thankful for that.
15: Hey,
6: that's
15: 100% true. What do you make of the whole Lynx thing? Because I'm getting the it wasn't their year, it wasn't their team. The momentum out of the break into the postseason, heavily favored really from wire to wire, and it's a disaster. Like, what do you make of all of it?

0: Of course, you know, no one can, not too many teams have a 6'11 person coming off the bench. Good Lord. But it's just disappointing because no one knew what to expect out of this team coming out of the block. And then they shot out like a cannon and it looked beautiful. And everybody was giving Cheryl Reaver flowers for, you know, the departures, you know,
1: Bridget Carlton and some others. Yeah.
0: Yeah. Letitia Heidemann, you know, she went and cashed a check, you know.
1: Can't blame them.
0: No, you can't. Alana Smith, you know, losing those three, that was such a part of the core.
1: But they shot out of a cannon, but then the way they were playing, it looked sustainable.
0: Yeah.
1: So at some point, this just became the best team.
0: Natasha Hart was playing like it was back to, you know, 2021 and things like that. And, you know, the rookie point guard, Olivia Miles, being spectacular.
1: Yeah.
0: And they were playing well when Fia was out. So when Fia came back, you thought, okay, it's going to be...
1: That's kind of the last piece of the puzzle, yeah.
0: Exactly.
1: So, and then it wasn't.
0: It wasn't. So I'm curious to see what's going to happen. You know, I'm resigned to the fact that Collier is going to sign elsewhere. Because she...
1: It feels like a lot of people. And I admit,
0: she could have signed a two-year deal. She could have signed a multi-year deal, you know, before this season. There's a reason why she didn't. So we'll see. I think you get a brace for that departure.
1: Yeah. So some work ahead for Cheryl and Co.
0: Definitely, but you have a foundation because you have a brilliant point guard in Olivia Miles that's going to drive this engine, drive the, what do you want to call it, drive the car, drive the train.
1: Drive a truck?
0: You just got to try to find some other pieces, you know, to mix in here.
1: Absolutely. That's Lavelle Neal, the third columnist, our Tribune, at Lavelle Neal via X. When we return, kind of a potpourri-like conversation. The Wild are opening up tomorrow. We have playoff baseball. We know our favorite team's not in it, but some compelling matchups along the way. And we'll continue that conversation next right here on The Fan.
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3: Cloudy skies with a few peaks of sun today, with daytime highs approaching 74. Winds out of the west, around 5 miles per hour. Slight chance of rain showers with fog and spots tonight. Lows level off around 59. Cloudy skies expected. Chance of rain showers tomorrow, 65, overcast. From the Weatherology Weather Center, I'm meteorologist Paul Trombley on 99.3 The Fan, Winona. Right now, it's 70 degrees.
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5: Okay, this is the one. Yeah, nice and easy.
6: Wow, you almost hit it that time.
5: It's that bird. He's in my head. Okay, now stay focused.
6: You know what never misses? The North End Puppy Grill in Cochrane.
5: Oh, yeah?
6: Big, juicy cheeseburgers and those hand-cut, hand-dipped cheese spreads right down the middle all day. See? Just like Mr. Loon's drive.
5: Oofta, this golf stuff is for the birds. Let's finish this up and head on over to the North End before I hit one of those birdies.
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20: The Commanders take on the Colts on Sunday in London, and Coach Dan Quinn says quarterback Jaden Daniels with his left elbow injury will at least practice in a light manner today, adding they will not play him until he's ready. The Braves and Phillies kicking off the wild card day in baseball. Atlanta starting Tyler Mahle, Philly who needs a win to stay alive, turning to Christopher Sanchez. I'm Frank Arity.
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0: Thank you, Brett. Thank you, Brett, for producing today. Thank you. Just kind of a full affair. Parker Fox in the open, a little Micheletti on the Brock Faber and Wild situation. Florio, Ryan Burns on the Gophers as they, the Jugs on the line this weekend, and the Lavelli Neal III. What are you loving about your Shy Sox's chance of finding their way to the ALDS and maybe in a weird year for the American League, Mr. Lavelle, finding their way to a World Series and eventually a series loss against either the Dodgers or Brewers?
2: Well, I was laughing at the TV yesterday because I'm looking at the White Sox playing the Astros, and they got the Astros as the third seed, and the Astros are like a 500 team. and the White Sox had a better record than the sixth seed. I think they could get past the Astros. Astros got some rotational, they got some rotation depth issues. I think the White Sox are going to prevail in that series. After that, all bets are off. You know, this is a very flawed American League this year, and there's not a powerhouse team. There's a path for the Rays to get to the World Series, I think. Even with the Yankees, you know, with the Aaron Judge out right now and Giancarlo Stanton's on the bench. But
0: the Rays were the most consistent team in that division the entire year. Yeah. Hence, they're kind of sitting in the catbird seat right now.
2: Everybody thinks that the Yankees over something going to flex on them. You know, now it's October and we're going to flex. That's what we do. We're the Yankees. Yeah. Some become the Yankees, but
0: they're a little underpowered right now.
2: Yeah. They got a catcher who's batting 180. You know, you got Judge and Stanton are out of the lineup. I'm sorry. And Stanton.
0: But they got yeah. what's the
2: but they got with Ben Rice has had a good year
0: there
2: for them.
0: There you go. Nearly 40 bombs.
2: Yep.
0: Has Goldschmidt been kind of underwhelming for them a little bit?
2: Bellinger's been okay too. Goldschmidt's been okay. I'm a big Schlitter guy. You know, he pitched yesterday. So let's see how the rest of the rotation can thrive.
0: He was unhittable yesterday.
2: Yeah, he was. He was. So but I can easily see the Rays getting to the World Series. And I also can see the Dodgers not making the World Series, which would be great. A Milwaukee Rays World Series would upset the apple cart for ratings. But yeah, it would finally be a testament to teams that try to do things the right way with scouting and development and can't have the $280 million payroll and just buy their way into buy their victories.
0: Well, let me ask you this. Okay, I don't know why I preface so many of my questions with that. This might be a dumb question because just by now the standard, I've set a standard and it's low. Is it better for Major League Baseball in a vacuum that a team like the Brewers, for me, instance, Packers fan, loving neighbor over the years has gotten me really into the Brewers. I'm excited about them. They've always had pitching and defense, couldn't hit to save their lives. Now they're this mix that they have in Milwaukee. This is a legit title contending team that they have with the Brew Crew. Is it better in a vacuum that the Brewers win the World Series and it's like, aha, we have the antithesis of Moneyball taking place in LA and we figured out how to conquer it. You can't just buy a title. Or the Dodgers do it again, and now that just further erodes any confidence or conversations around the current system not needing change. That, in fact, the three-peat does require analysis, and that requires maybe something ugly around the corner in 2027, a lockout or work stoppage, however the frame is in baseball, but that the Dodgers doing it again could be the final domino that falls and leads to material change.
2: Yeah, I mean, I can see arguments on both sides. I could definitely see that if the Brewers break through and win, then the union's going to say, see, a small market team can survive, you know?
0: Right.
2: But I was like, okay, how often has that happened? When was the last smallish market team to win a World Series? Kansas City, right?
0: The Royals in 15 or 16.
2: So are we going to celebrate this so-called parity every 10 years?
0: Yeah.
2: No. You know, at the same time, the Dodgers winning the third one will you know, people argue dynasties are good and that you have to do all you can to topple the dynasty. But, you know, the Dodgers could probably have a payroll $75 million less than it is right now and probably still be good because their scouting and development is top notch. They've got a bunch of the top prospects in baseball. You know, they've been announcing like these all Midwest League teams, all American Association teams, all FSL teams. And it's like, I'm looking at Dodgers prospects making up five or six of these selections. You know, I'm like, good grief. this team is doing it on both ends.
0: I think dynasties are great. I think they are important. I think it's important from a marketing standpoint. It creates just fun fodder and sports fandom around the target that you shoot at, right? And that's all good. But there has to be at least a semi-realistic, if not still a bit illusion of the idea of parity and the idea of opportunity for other franchises. And it feels like we're on the cusp of maybe that being the least realistic it's ever been financially.
2: Well, the NBA folks are going to tell you that they think they've got it right because what is it? They've had, is it seven different champions the last 7 years or something like that?
0: Yeah, the NBA's seven or eight.
2: And everybody's complaining about the second apron, how they can't keep players, but it's forcing teams to adjust. It's forcing rosters to be adjusted to get away from the second apron. And when was the last time you had a back-to-back champion?
0: Well, again, it's been seven or eight straight years, so. and that's significant in terms of and you know, TV deals and all of these things matter. But in some respects, while people can be frustrated about the free agency frenzy and guys moving from team to team to team versus the organic building of a roster,
2: right?
0: There are aspects where the fan base has never been more frothy in the NBA as it has been with the assumed or thought equality of opportunity, maybe. Within the hardwood.
2: But as far as baseball is concerned, I think it's wrong. If you have a team that has a payroll that's twice as much as another team, you need to figure out your financial situation a little bit more.
0: I think you're right. Thanks for hanging out, Lavelle.
2: Thanks for having me.
0: That's Lavelle Neal III.
2: We didn't really even talk twins. That's great.
0: Oh, well.
2: Because I'm tired of hearing about the payroll. Actions speak louder than words. Sign somebody.
0: Plenty of time. Plenty of time for payroll conversation. I promise you someday it's coming. Thank you for listening to 9 to Noon. Brett Blakemore producing. PA's back in the mix. John Hines kicking off the show at 9 tomorrow. Cheers.
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23: Oh boy. Why should anybody aspire to be a common man, an average man? Do you realize what it means to be average? That means you're the best of the lousiest, and the lousiest of the best. Now, if we demand more and more for producing less and less, while the have-not nations encourage and inspire and indeed require hard work and maximum effort, if we deify the common men while they encourage and reward the uncommon ones, well, the end result of such a lopsided race as that is too obvious to require elaboration.
24: I mean, it's like, hello?
25: Ladies and gentlemen, we're seeing what a sophisticated offensive game plan looks like. You talk about...
26: You know, I didn't like the way we were playing this act, so I just told him, hey, you're going to live and die with me. Y'all, don't nobody like it. Sit your ass down right here. Don't come out here, but we coming through me. You know, that's why I like Sam to come in. You know, I let them do their thing for 3 quarters, come 4th quarter, bring it to the ticket.
27: And Peyton Manning takes the knee for the third straight time, and that should do it, folks. The final score of Super Bowl 41, the Colts 29, the Bears 17, and look at the pandemonium from the Indianapolis sideline down here in Miami. Colts spilling onto the field. Oh, and there we go, the Gatorade bath for Coach Tony Dungy, and it's Mike Doss applying the Gatorade bath. Good to hear from Mike Doss tonight as the Colts are your Super Bowl 41 champions.
28: You
0: find this funny, Mr. Groh? You're smiling. Do you find this humorous? No, they're not. Do you find this humorous, Mr. Groh? You're laughing and smiling. I'm just wondering if you do. You didn't answer my question, Mr. Groh. Do you find this humorous?
1: No, I find it keeping the 4 years.
0: At least you're not smiling and laughing now. Oh, I guess you're back at it again now.
2: Legendary Wild Bill Bob.
3: Mark, they can't pitch.
2: They can't?
3: They can't pitch. What is with? I mean, come on.
2: I can't get out of the first round of the playoffs.
19: That is a cold-blooded connection.
2: He's a number one seed.
21: He's the clown from Brown. He's the fourth in the North. This is the Common Man, Dan Cole.
2: I'm disappointed in you. I think you're doing that. Well, they're women, and so we don't want to be too hard on them, so we're not going to play a sad eyes montage. I mean, looks like it's over. You knew there'd come a day. I know I predicted it, though the day before I predicted we were going to win the WNBA championship. But you just had this sneaking feeling after you get drilled. I mean, and it wasn't just like, they got beat by half court, buzzer beater, you know, in game one. It was handed to them. They got their you-know-what handed to them. But they remember when they'd found their mojo? Mr. Mojo Rising. They'd found their mojo, and they were doing their little celebration dance. And then the head coach says, I didn't really expect this team to win a championship this year. I just don't think we had the best record in the WNBA.
22: Huh?
2: I think they're in denial. And now, you know, in all this time, I was talking about how I was wrong. Apparently, I'm right. They should have selected Laura Betts, the gal from UCLA, the 6'7", because I read in today's Fish Wrap Factory, it's a full-blown Aruga abandoned ship. You know, esteemed columnist Chip Scoggins wrote about the loss last. And we're talking about the Lynx, by the way, in case you're not aware of where we're going, where we've been, where we're at. I've been brooding about it ever since last night. Actually, I didn't hear about it until I walked in the building. And I'm in the doghouse with the program director again. How did you not know?
19: No!
2: What were you going to open the show with? There were so many topics, I was going to spin wheel a topic. You can't. That's... Here's what she said, or what Scoggins writes in the Fish Wrap Factory West Side. Headline... Lynx captivated the WNBA, then delivered familiar Minnesota heartbreak, and ain't it the truth? But it talks about how apparently we don't have the right team.
22: That's crazy.
2: The Lynx were severely overmatched against the Liberty's height and length. Their razor-thin depth and defensive liabilities got exposed. They are not currently constructed to withstand a long playoff run. They had one of the best records in WNBA history. How can that not be sustainable? And it says here, it's because the Liberty's height and length. We could have solved that had we drafted Lauren Betts? I think it's Lauren Betts, but we decided not to. We wanted to go with the point guard.
22: We want to play small ball.
2: We want the pint-sized point guard. And apparently I know she's had an injury, a calf injury, but she was on the bench in the fourth quarter yesterday. Now, again, you know, it sounds like she might have had some first-round playoff jitters, too, which will happen when you're young. I mean, she's got to be, what, early 20s at most? She might even be a teenager, as far as I know. They start them early nowadays in the NBA and the WNBA, but that's, wow.
22: The Cheryl Reeve comments is... some of the weirdest comments I've ever seen of basically, I haven't thought in the last 3 years that we really had a team that could win. It's like, well, you've basically been one of the best teams in the WNBA during that stretch. Yeah. 3 years ago, it was you versus New York in the final game and it came down to the wire.
2: Yeah.
22: This year you had the best record in the league the entire season long. So one, that's weird because you've had an elite team the last 3 years. You know, last year you had MVP.
4: Yes.
22: And you're not just the head coach. You're the ones who's making the decisions for the roster. Yeah. So that still falls back on you if you feel like you don't, like, it was bizarre comments.
4: Well,
22: I don't know if she's just trying to protect Olivia Miles.
4: Well, I don't know. Abbott played it for me on his company provided computer. The soundbite where she said, "Yeah, I never felt like this team was." Do we have the soundbite? Can you find it? I mean, maybe Abbott can send it to you. I don't know if we played it on the air. It was. It's exactly what you said. If you hear her talk, it is kind of strange. It's like almost downplaying that no big deal to lose. We really, I never really expected much from this club, anyways. I don't think we have W. You know, when you have the best record in the league and you're the number one
22: this
4: seed.
22: This one's 2 minutes. So it's.
5: I understand that, the Lynx franchise, because we've been successful, we've won championships that everyone thinks is championship robust. There's sometimes when you have that team, and that would be the case if you should feel that way. I have not felt like we've had that team over these 3 years. And so what we're doing is sort of maybe exceeding expectations in the regular season. And then when it comes to playoffs, that maybe we don't quite have, the right group to be effective when it comes to playoffs. So 2024, we end up in the finals and we're, you guys know the story. We don't win. That was a damn good season. That would be 5 seconds of regulation away from winning the championship. If we'd have done that, right, that would have been an incredible feat, right? And so then, as you guys know, last year, Fee was on her MVP, on her way to MVP, if she doesn't get hurt. And we never really get back, right? When she tried to get back, we never quite got. So we should have been in the finals last year. That's a season that will haunt me, game two, in the semis, losing after being up 20 and, just not helping our team get it across the finish line to go up 2-0 and change things and obviously if he gets hurt. This season, we're not walking around in Minneapolis to start the season going championship or bust. It's not, I don't think that people, there's no way that you're going to walk out and put money on that team, DraftKings and whatever, take that bet, right?
4: Okay, awesome.
22: It was about Dan.
4: Yeah, I get her point. I'm not even going to debate the point, but it's like, once your team, you may have gone into the season thinking, I don't know if we're really going to be, we'll be okay, but I don't think we're a championship team. And then you win all of your games, and you're like, you had six losses. At one point, you had
22: the best. Expectations change.
4: Yeah, well, they should change. It's like maybe we do have it here. And, like you say, she's not only the coach, but the general manager. Then someone said she said something where they asked her about pressure. She goes, I don't feel it. I'm a Hall of Fame coach or something like that. So, okay. But, yeah, it's kind of and you're not going to win them all. The upsets will happen. Yeah. I mean, I'm having people already are people saying that, she needs to be fired. Or let her contract expire. I don't know about
22: that. I wouldn't go that far.
4: Yeah, I don't think so either. I think she does know what she's doing. But I just kind of thought it was weird to just maybe it's a way to cope with it by just saying I really wasn't expecting that much anyways. Because maybe I gotta think you still have to be. And she did. I saw somewhere she said it sucks. But it seems like you would be more. I don't know what, I don't watch any of their games, so maybe, but when you see a team have that kind of record and they've got the rookie of the year and they're playing at a level and then the way they blew out the Fever in that last game, it does seem kind of,
22: And they weren't competitive in the two games.
4: No. And then when the rookie's got to be benched. The rookie of the year is benched.
22: That's
4: in the fourth quarter.
22: Biggest gut punch of it all is the way she performed after the season she had.
4: Yeah. Could she be the next J.J. McCarthy? Is she the her number's not nine, is it?
22: He's now 18.
4: He's 18. She's not nine, is she?
22: I don't know what her
4: number is. Is she 18? I don't mean age. I'm talking about number.
22: She's number five.
4: Guess who else is number five? plays in the same same sport, same building. Isn't that Ant? Isn't he 5? I think he is. I guess that's what he looked like. So that would be very disappointing. Matter of fact, I'd been talking about why I expect a parade, and now we're not going to get one here.
22: Yeah, Ant is 5. He used to be number 1. He switched his number.
4: Yeah. Well, there you go. Someone said, I think she's implying they don't have the team to be considered championship or bust. Well, yeah, I get that. Yeah, I mean, at the beginning of the season, I don't know how many teams are thinking that.
22: Halfway through the year.
4: But at that point,
22: it's championship or bust.
4: Yeah, that's what I'm thinking, halfway through the year.
22: And it's not like the team came out of nowhere, right? Like, they were a team that hadn't made the playoffs the last couple of years and just emerged up for the first time. Right. They've been a juggernaut.
4: And Fee, she signed a one-year deal, right? The max.
22: She could be gone.
4: She's free agent. She's probably gone, right? Maybe not. Maybe Cheryl can convince her to stay. They do have the reigning rookie of the year who, you know, you're hoping that that's not like all of a sudden the rest of her career is going to be like a short one if she plays like she did these first two playoff games. I don't think that's going to last, but yeah, we'll see. We'll take a break. We'll come back. We'll take a peek at we're not peeking at the purple. We've got the head coach is at 120. So today for Rock Talk, we've shifted gears. We're doing 12:15. The legendary Brian.
22: A glimpse of the guitar.
4: A glimpse of the guitar. He's with us next here on the Common Man program on the Fan.
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7: Mainly cloudy skies expected this afternoon with a high of 74. West winds around 5 miles per hour. Cloudy with fog and spots tonight. Slight chance of rain showers. Lows level off around 59. Chance for showers and foggy early tomorrow. Daytime highs approaching 65. Cloudy. From the Weatherology Weather Center, I'm meteorologist Paul Trombley on 99.3 The Fan, Winona. Currently, it's 70 degrees.
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9: Okay, this is the one. 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
1: On the Wall is a Statler's classic. Yes. And I don't go deep on older country, but growing up, going to the Boundary Waters every year, my dad had this tiny little boom box, and him and his buddies they all brought the same tapes. There must have been their camping tapes every year.
4: Sure.
1: Prime Prine, the best of John Prine, was on there. But one of the guys, his buddy, Don Moody, shout out to Mr. Moody, he would always bring his Statler Brothers tape. And so my youth, and it was a best of, my youth, if every time I hear Flowers on the Wall or Elvira by
4: Elvira,
1: anytime I hear those songs, I am immediately transported to the end of the Gunflint Trail way up there in northern Minnesota. And I remember it fondly. But yeah, Counting Flowers, that is a great, great song.
4: So...
1: Smoking, because I used to be able to sing along with the deep part, the smoking cigarettes and watching Captain Keg. I love that
4: now
1: stuff.
4: Now don't ask me.
1: I've nothing to do.
4: So the music industry is no different. They are trying to continue to cultivate customers as many as they possibly can.
1: Got to cultivate the younger end of the demo, and you got to appeal to what's popular at the time. Now, but this is...
4: And so then what happened is the teenage boys stopped buying albums and they started playing video games.
1: It's one of the dumbest arguments I've ever heard.
4: So the music industry said,
1: you know
4: what we have to do? We have to target the girls, girls. And so what they did is they put all of their promotional money and everything they did. They the music directors like you go, Brian, you got to listen to this one. Boy, this is going to be a great song. Are you playing it yet? This is going to be a great song. You really got to play this one. This is going to be a great song. And you're thinking to yourself, I don't know who this artist is, and it's really not that good. She just sounds like any other female artist with some broken heart pop song, but nobody's going to be really good there. And so what they did is they plied on the teenage girls who are going through all sorts of, the boyfriend troubles and this trouble and growing up troubles. And they got the artist to write songs about that. And that's why Todd Rundgren is absolutely right.
1: Okay, so for a little context here, because you are in a mood today. You're fanning the flames early. Todd Rundgren was recently interviewed and he was asked what's going on with music today. The whole reason it got brought up is when he produced Meat Loaf's Bad Out of Hell, he was having fun with it because he's always thought he's the smartest guy in the room, and he's always thought he's the most clever person in the industry. The one time I interviewed him, one of the biggest jerks I've ever talked
4: to. Really?
1: Absolutely. And we can talk more about that in a minute. But he was asked about this because at the time, the way he produced Bad Out of Hell, he was trying to make fun of the largesse of Bruce Springsteen, right? And these epic stories and all that. And he thought he was being Mr. Clever by doing these things that were, and nobody knew except him, needling and poking. But he was, it's not a
0: parody album, right? I mean, Meatloaf is a singular character, but they were. He was asked, who would you do that to today? If you were trying to skewer someone that you thought was ruining music today, who would it be? And he didn't miss a beat and said, oh, that's easy, Taylor Swift. Mm-hmm. And then goes on a long rant about how her mediocrity has ruined music. He says she has ruined music with her mediocrity.
4: He's not wrong.
0: And that, no, he is wrong. And we have a lot to get into here. But then he went on to say, in the 90s, all young guys quit buying music and started buying video games. And because they quit, they started. No, it's not correct. They started buying. I mean, they did. Video games become with the advent of ever better home consoles. Of course, video games are going to get popular. They were popular from the first Space Invaders at the arcade.
4: But even more now.
0: Obviously. And now more than ever. I mean, there are video games with larger budgets than major Hollywood blockbusters. Right. So, yes, video games did chew into that market. But kids started in the 90s, they were also able to start stealing music and borrowing it and downloading it and streaming it. So the music industry took a hit from everywhere. It is not the fault of young men that started buying video games. All that stuff. I mean, the 90s was still filled with grunge and aggressive, very male-oriented hip-hop. Dudes were still buying music. So Taylor Swift
4: The 90s. We're in the 2020s.
0: Okay, well then let me ask you this then. Are you telling me that record labels, because it's all the chicken and the egg, are the record labels chasing the money and trying to stay up ahead with what the kids are into? Or are they with their stranglehold, what once was a stranglehold on the music that got out there through television and radio and records, are they the ones dictating taste or are they chasing aftertaste? Well, I think the answer is not as simple as a yes or no.
4: Yeah, but that's why they started that. That's why they
0: chicken or the egg.
4: That's why the government came down and the FCC on payola plugola, because what would happen to you know the story. What
0: well, of course
4: like,
0: I do.
4: Your disc jockey
0: I watched
4: guy
0: it happen on more than one occasion.
4: Your disc jockey guy, you're Brian Oak, highly successful disc jockey. Everybody's listening to you, right?
0: So thank
4: then,
0: you. Yes.
4: So then it's me, record guy, and I got a terrible act. And they're not any good, but I go, will you play?

0: is back.
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9: Okay, this is the one. 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
10: Wow, you almost hit it that time.
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15: 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Rock Talk is my favorite segment of the week, Phoenix, Arizona guy.
16: Well, I appreciate that, Phoenix, Arizona guy. And trust me, I get the bit. I've done this before. I've done it a few times. I also enjoy...
15: You like to push back.
16: Yeah. Well, no, I like it when Common gets me going because I like to get fired up. I like to feel like there's some real energy in the room. And even if I know that he's being ridiculous, I like to take the bait. I do it on purpose sometimes. And it's true. Todd Rundgren, when I did interview him, he was a jerk. And so I am not being objective. Like, I do like the way that he phrased, because he is a smart guy, and he obviously crafted some of the greatest sounding music of the 70s and into the 80s from the production standpoint, and also wrote some great songs. But he is a smart dude, and here's what he had to say when he talked about, well, obviously it's Taylor Swift who he would make fun of these days. He said, there's an argument to be made that she ruined music. It gets better.
15: I know.
16: It's an understandable phenomenon. It's just that, to me, Taylor Swift is the apotheosis of mediocrity.
15: The apotheosis.
16: Settle down.
15: I'd never even heard the word before, but I love it.
16: It means like the absolute epitome, the sort of enshrined godlike version of mediocrity. Yes. Exactly. Yes. Exactly. But
17: we need that liner for the comment program. Thank you.
16: who says apotheosis?
15: I don't know, but I love it.
16: I do too, because it sounds like the kind of word that I would probably say.
15: And you know what else it sounds like? It sounds like it'd be a great name for a band. Apotheosis. Along with Megadeth and
16: At the Armory.
15: And what's my other favorite one? Megadeth and
16: you gotta start working.
17: Metallica?
15: Metallica.
16: What about like a Cannibal Corpse?
15: Cannibal Corpse, Five Finger Death Punch.
16: Exactly.
15: 9-inch nails.
16: Saliva.
15: Vomiting rats.
16: Well,
15: I made that one.
16: That's a good one, though.
15: Oh, here's one that says, listening to music while playing video games was my youth, and I still do this today, and I'm almost 50. If I play a solo video game that I don't need to focus on the story, Van Halen 84 will always be the Metroid on NES. Smashing Pumpkins, Siamese Dream will be the Bulls versus Blazers.
16: Exactly. So, but when you sit down and play a video game, and I was back in the era before there was streaming, before there was even CDs, we had an Atari 2600 at home, and I would sit there and play Pitfall. Which, to go back and look at it now, you're like, how could you play this 10 minutes? I would play it for a day. And in the background, I had Blondie's Parallel Lines. Listen to side one, get to the end, pause the game, flip it over to side two. Parallel Lines and Candio will forever, by the Cars, will forever define the year 1980, 81 maybe, and the year that I had a home console, the Atari 2600. But you put the music on, and when you're playing solo, you do it. If you're playing online with people exactly like that writer, that texter said, you know, you want to be able to talk and stuff, but no, my daughter showed me, I remember, but the great revelation day I had where she's like, no, you can just plug in your music through here and the music plays right through your headset during the game while you're playing. It's fantastic.
15: Yeah, here's where I've had this discussion before, and I don't know if I had it with you. For me, I can't be doing anything else when I'm listening to music, because when I listen to music, I like to really listen to music. So I can't be playing a video. Like on the golf, this is one of my pet peeves, and I don't care if people do play music when they play golf. You'll see people all the time. They got their, you know, and usually they're not playing it too loud. It's okay if you're not blasting a four fairways part.
16: Right.
15: But to me, music isn't background for me. And I know I'm in the minority there. They like it as background music. Hey, you got it going on. It's like, no, I want to listen to smoking cigarettes and watching cat. Right. I don't want that in the background. I want to listen to it and study it and learn it.
16: You're talking about two different things there, because very active listening, I do it constantly, all the time, and I love listening in headphones.
15: Yeah.
16: Now with earbuds, I'm talking about actual overhead earphones that have some good spectrum and good fidelity to them, because I love active listening.
15: Yes.
16: That said, if I'm cleaning the apartment, I'm still going to put a cool record on in the background.
15: Oh, I see. Okay.
16: And so, you know, like that kind of background stuff, I don't dismiss a good record if it's just on in the background, and I do really dig in, and I love active listening. But passive listening, like at a party, that's passive listening. You're not sitting around and all like quietly sitting in a circle passing a duber and you know, listen to this, man. You got to listen to the bass part. There might be some of that,
15: right?
16: But you know, I mean, music, if, and like when I'm driving around in the car, actually I don't listen to music in the car. You know what I listen to? KFAN.
15: And especially the morning.
16: Yeah, only on Friday mornings.
15: I love this one from Ryan in Michigan. What number of the podcast is Todd being a jerk? I'd listen to that.
16: It's funny you should mention the podcast. I do have a podcast, an award-winning podcast called The Brian Oak Show. Just recorded episode 608 today with a great local band, Harlow. 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
15: It was on the radio station.
16: Back when I worked at Cities 97, early on, before there was a proper studio C build, okay. We were still in that little corner room right there, the storage closet. And he came in as part of the new Cars. So Rick Ocasek was not with the band. Yeah. Ben Orr had long since passed. And Todd Rundgren was sort of filling the lead singer guy role.
15: Yeah, he was approached by the other members of the band. Right?
16: Exactly. And both Elliot Easton and Greg Hawks, who I adore, were in that day. Elliot Easton, genius guitar player, and Greg Hawks, the master of the economic synthesizer riff. They were both in. Could not have been more delightful and lovely and amazing. And Rundgren, by this point, he's already a grizzled vet, and this is 25 years ago, right? Maybe 23, 22 years ago. And he just couldn't be bothered, had no time for anybody, kind of almost acting a little sheepish and embarrassed that he was there as part of the Cars and not part of his rich, amazing legacy. And so he just gave off a bad vibe from the beginning, super short, snippy, jerk answers to my questions. Didn't like him.
15: And think about this. This was before Taylor Swift ruined music.
16: Exactly.
15: So he wasn't even bitter yet.
16: Yeah, and how was that? Oh, man.
15: Or he was bitter?
16: Well, no. I mean, he wasn't bitter about Taylor Swift yet. Yeah. I feel like that man was bitter back in the early 1970s, you know? I mean, like, you know what? I will say something nice about Todd Rundgren. You go back to his first band, the Nazz. We're talking about late 60s here. They were fantastic. They were, compared to most of their 60s bubblegum and psych rock and garage companions, they were writing truly sophisticated pieces of material. It was a good early indication of who Todd would become and where he would go. But go back and find the Nazz. That's N-A-Z-Z. And they've got some incredible songs.
15: Nazz Reed.
16: Well.
15: This text message, I played Pong and listened to Robin Trower.
16: Fine.
15: I can do that.
16: Yeah.
15: I can
16: that shit. Bridge of Sighs?
15: Bridge of Sighs is one of the greatest albums of
16: every
15: all time.
16: So I work at a record store in Hopkins. And every time, and it's not frequent, but it's happened a few times over the years. Whenever somebody comes up with a copy of Bridge of Sighs, I think of the Common Man.
15: Yeah.
16: Because I'm like, I don't know anybody else who's made a Robin Trower reference in the last 35 or 40 years.
15: Robin Trower is so good. What a, you know, a very underrated guitar player.
16: I don't think he's underrated. I think everyone who has ever at least heard his name knows he's legendary. That's why we even talk about Bridge of Sighs.
15: But I mean,
16: not in the list of all-time greats.
15: Yeah, not when you go, like, name the greatest guitarist of all, and then they're going to do your Claptons and your
16: Hendrixes.
15: Your Ray Hendrixes and who's Led Zeppelin guy.
16: Jimmy Page.
15: Jimmy Page.
16: Yeah.
15: Eddie Van Halen. But not many people go, Robin Trower, man.
16: Right. Well, you just got to make a bigger list. Make it the top 1,000 guitarists of all time.
15: No, that's uncalled for.
16: I wasn't trying to be disrespectful.
15: No, I know you weren't. side two. Wait, now hold on. Two is.
16: I do kind of like it.
15: Have you ever heard the song Two Rolling Stoned?
16: Probably. Oh, but I can't name it. Are we talking about Robin Trower right now?
15: That's so good. the beginning of the song, Tenby, can you find Two Rolling Stoned by Robin Trower? And then maybe you might have to edit it out because Robin's still, he's on tour, but he's not coming to Minneapolis. And I don't know why.
16: Would you go see him if he came?
15: Oh, gosh, absolutely. I'd go see Robin Trower. Yeah. Two Rolling Stones.
16: Even out of your, like, with your Haight Ashbury days so far in the rearview mirror, Robin Trower still appeals to you?
15: It's one of those things where it would just bring back the memories. What few I have. I can remember them. You got it.
16: It's called Rolling Two Stoned.
15: Yeah, two Rolling Stoned.
16: Two Rolling Stoned. Taking his time. Would you refer to this as the apotheosis?
15: This is the apotheosis
16: of wankery.
15: This is of wankery. This is one of the greatest songs in the history of rock.
16: I'm
15: not the singer.
16: I'm not mad.
15: And I'm trying to think of the singer's name because I know it, but my multicolored galaxy.
16: I understand.
15: I can't remember his name, but because Robin Trower is not the singer.
16: Well, it's like that guy we talked to from the Trans-Siberian Orchestra, right? I mean, he sang on some legendary rock records that weren't his band.
15: Right.
16: You know, he was brought in.
15: It's time now for...
16: Uh-oh. Rock Rank.
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19: All right, Oak, your top five drummers of all time.
16: You know, this is a weird one, and it's harder than it might sound, you know, because what makes a great drummer, right, is it strictly technical acumen and just being able to do all the things? Is it the flamboyancy that adds to a huge, over-the-top rock show? Or is it someone who quietly serves the song consistently every single time, in and out, and absolutely lays down the bedrock that allows the other people to flourish? I think it's a little bit of all of those things to varying degrees. And so my list kind of goes all over the map with those. There's a lot of different things to like. I would like to, before we start, my honorable mention, the one I'm going to mention before we get to the official top five, is Clyde Stubblefield, the drummer for James Brown during the peak of his fame, the late 60s to mid 70s stuff. He was known as the original funky drummer. That's what James Brown called him. And the song Funky Drummer, that Clyde Stubblefield did is the sample, the break that he lays down in there is the most sampled beat in all of hip hop history.
15: Seriously?
16: Yeah. So, I mean, and that means it's been used hundreds of times over the course of hip hop history because it's just that foundational. I don't love funk drumming particularly. I can recognize the beauty and brilliance of it, but it's not my favorite. But you got to mention him because just one of the most recognizable and iconic names in all of drum history. But yeah, I'm ready to go.
18: Number five
16: is a guy who is probably not a household name, but is one of the most legendary session guys in all of American music history.
15: Hal Blaine, right?
16: He's still to come on my list. Oh, but this I'm is sorry. Another one, no problem. Earl Palmer is the name of this guy. He was on Rolling Stone's 100 Greatest Drummers of All Time, came in at number 25. He is one of the most recorded and influential session guys in history from the earliest days. He started in New Orleans. Get your head around this. He played the drums on Little Richard's Good Golly Miss Molly, Fats Domino's I'm Walkin', Professor Longhair's Tipitina, and then would go on to work with the Wrecking Crew like Hal Blaine would. But he's featured on Ritchie Valens' La Bamba, Eddie Cochran's Summertime Blues,
15: You're
16: Sam Cooke's You Send Me, I Swear to God. And this is really only the tip of his drumming iceberg. I just went with the very biggest names and what he's done. Everyone here who's listening right now has heard his drum work before. And when someone is that good, that consistent, knows how to serve the song, the artist, the situation, the timing, the era, you can't help but be one of the greatest of all time. So Earl Palmer, write it down. Go check out his work coming in at number five.
18: Number four.
16: Number four goes back to, well, I wasn't alive yet, so I can't really call it my Haight Ashbury days, but very much from the Haight Ashbury vibe. The Jimi Hendrix experience. Jimmy gets all the love because he was the most flamboyant guitarist of all time, right? And the songwriting and the psychedelic nature of it. But if he doesn't have two of the coolest cats laying down the rhythm section for all the madness that he had out there, it can't be done. And Mitch Mitchell comes in at number four for me, the drummer for the Jimi Hendrix experience. His later stuff didn't love so much, but there was something about what they had there, especially when you get into the psychedelic interludes and you listen to his little jazzy skittering riffs that he does all over the place. And also, if you're going to be in that, there are times where you're going to have to hit the drums as hard as anyone's ever hit them, but there's going to be times where you have to settle down and just lay down the most basic beat so that Jimmy can let his freak flag fly, mm-hmm. right? And Mitch Mitchell, as good of that era that I ever heard,
15: I'm glad
16: absolutely
15: you mentioned it.
16: One of my favorites.
15: I'm glad you mentioned it.
16: Yeah.
18: Number three.
16: I think this one is really important because...
15: Buddy Rich.
16: Nope, we're not there yet. Although he is on my honorable mentions, but he didn't make the cut for me. This is one that you and I are going to agree on. Most people don't think of him as a technically brilliant drummer, but you could argue that in the history of rock and roll, no drummer ever served the song better than Ringo Starr of the Beatles. I feel like, oh, really? He's a great drummer, really, Brian, of the Beatles? But yes, because he's not regarded as this technical master, and he was also kind of a punchline a lot of times. Yeah, he was the cute, goofy, oddball one. We'll give him a few funny songs
15: like
16: to sing
15: to
16: here.
15: Be.
16: Exactly. But that's the general sort of view that people take of him. But
15: But no, people that know will say he's very underrated. People never want to list him in that list. They want to go with the John Bonhams of the
16: exactly.
15: world. Who I'm sure you're going to get to. I think maybe not. But,
16: maybe.
15: But they. But yeah, Ringo Starr.
16: Yeah, no. I mean, the big ones. People are always like, oh, you're Keith Moons and you're Neil Peart and that kind of stuff. But Ringo, sir. Again, it depends on what you're looking for. Do you want a guy like Tommy Lee from Motley Crue, whose drum kit is on an actual roller coaster trail going over the crowd, or do you want someone that is so reliable, so clever, good at what he does, great timing, and serves the song every time? In the Beatles' case, obviously, that's what they wanted.
15: Here's what it says right here. Renowned for his immaculate internal clock, pocket feel, and inventive left-handed traditional grip beats that always served the song.
16: Always.
15: Exactly what you said.
16: I don't think that there's a better example of the drummer serving the song in rock history than Ringo did for the Beatles.
15: Number
18: two.
16: You referenced him earlier. He is the notorious drummer for, not even notorious, just famous, ridiculously celebrated drummer for California's Wrecking Crew. Played on 20 number one hits, which means every one of us has heard his work before. And that would be the legendary Hal Blaine. He was a session guy. And the Wrecking Crew, if you haven't watched that documentary, I cannot recommend it highly enough. Just to get an idea of what it's like, because people think, oh, rock and roll, you sit around with your friends and jam and you get some hit songs and you go out on the road and you do a thing. And when it's these session drummers and the kind of work ethic you have to have, they would sometimes be recording songs for up to a half dozen different artists.
15: Correct.
16: In the course of one day. They would start at 10 in the morning and they would go until 3 in the morning and just boom. This was workman stuff. This was like a factory line, you know, output. And the fact that he was always so good, was so reliable, and the labels came to you and said, we need the best drummer you've got. And more often than not, it was Hal Blaine. So he absolutely has to be on that list.
15: And number one?
18: Number one,
16: as we mentioned, you know, it could be, you could go with big over the top guys like your Neil Peart and your Keith Moons. And granted, from a technical standpoint, Neil Peart's as good as it ever got. And Keith Moon, Gonzo, just unbelievable all over the map. Ginger Baker from Cream, unbelievable, right? Clem Burke, even from the Blondie. Buddy Rich is on my also-ran list. But number one for me all time, because this was a band that no two songs ever sounded exactly alike, but you always knew who it was, whether it was Robert Plant's distinctive vocals, Jimmy Page's unbelievably inventive guitar work and production. John Bonham would have to do the straight four on the floor stuff. He would have to be jazzy. He would have to beat the living bleep out of the drums, but he served every song as well. But he also could be showy and flashy and giant. Go back and listen to Led Zeppelin 2 and just pay attention to the drums, not the, you know, guitar histrionics and the soaring vocals. Listen to the thundering drums on Led Zeppelin 2. John Bonham for me is easily, because I don't really pay a ton of attention to drummers, but for me personally, John Bonham is my favorite drummer of all time.
15: Very good list. You have some honorable mentions?
16: I do. So we had your Neil Peart and your Keith Moons. Stuart Copeland from The Police is somebody who says, you know, because for one thing, at the time, very few bands were incorporating, pardon me, those kinds of, you know, ska and reggae influence rhythms into their music. And that was something he did. But he always had real touch. He did tons of jazz drumming afterwards, after The Police. And he's always been talked about in circles. Again, I want to thank my friend Rick, who is the drummer friend I know, who knows more about music than I will ever know. And he happens to be a drummer as well. He helped me point me in the right direction on some of these. One of his favorites of all time is a guy named Gene Krupa, often regarded as one of the most important figures in all of drum history. Buddy Rich, Bun E. Carlos, he was another guy who served the song beautifully. Cheap Trick, you might not think of them for their musicality or whatever, just a few catchy pop hits. Bun E. Carlos had real touch and real feel. And some people like the big bangers of the modern era, right? Like your Dave Grohl's and your Taylor Hawkins or Chad Smith of the Red Hot Chili Peppers. Certainly they get a lot of attention and headlines, but I don't know that I'd call them really foundational or important drummers. And then, of course, Levon Helm and Jim Keltner, both from the 60s era that we're talking about right there. Levon Helm, widely regarded, because again, sometimes a band is actually properly a band, you know, it's not like singer guitar guy who filled it out with some other friends who knew how to play music. Everyone in the band knew how to play their instrument and was masterful at it, and Levon Helm should probably be on that list.
15: You left
16: as well.
15: Out Jughead Jones.
16: I'm not familiar with Jughead Jones.
15: Jughead Jones played the drums for the Archies.
16: I see. Which Archie wasn't Andrews a real band.
15: Archie Andrews was the lead guitarist.
16: Okay.
15: Vocals. Reggie Mantle played the bass.
16: You
15: Veronica was keyboards and vocals. and Betty was the tambourine percussion, and Betty Cooper.
16: Yeah.
15: And Jughead was, this is what it says, according to various storylines, he took the position of the drummer because he was too introverted to stand at the front of the stage, because the setup allowed him to secretly hide snacks inside his bass drum to eat while playing, in addition to the drums. He occasionally had been shown playing the maracas. Jughead Jones, very underrated. If you listen to the song, My Heart Went Bang, Shang, Lang.
16: Yeah.
15: And listen to the drum work there. And of course, you know, Sugar, Sugar.
16: You know, what's interesting about that is that for people who are familiar with the old Archie comics, that's actually hilarious. What you just did right there is one of the funniest things I've heard all week. If the people have no idea about the Archie comics or the characters contained therein, then that doesn't make any sense at
15: all. Well, that's what it's, again, it was
16: hiding snacks in his drum. Bass drum.
15: He'd like to have snacks while he played.
16: He was very Shaggy of Scooby-Doo like that.
15: Correct.
16: Snack-oriented. Yeah, snack-forward.
15: Yes, snack-forward.
16: Uh-huh.
15: Again, the podcast, easy to find.
16: Yeah, The Brian Oak Show, very simple. 608 episodes, so no matter what you're into, as long as it's Minnesota music, you're going to find something there that you like. 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
15: That's Brian Oak, that's Rock Talk. Come back with 5-3-4-10. 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
10: It's a fair we'll never forget. Legendary. Maybe the best state fair ever in KFAN history. It's a couple 13-14 pass. 1 o'clock hour begins as always with 5-3-4.
11: Time now for questions. Well, actually three, but five sounds like more than four. 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Question number one. NFL no huddle.
12: Chicago Bears host the New York Jets on Sunday. Common, if Tyson Bagent is healthy, who should start at quarterback for the Bears, Bagent or Case Keenum?
10: Oh, I would go with Case Keenum. I go with I'm a hot hand guy. I'm sorry. I mean, you know,
12: I think Ben Johnson just might be the quarterback whisperer and whoever they
10: put
12: possible. In there.
10: That's possible. But then I would just stick with Keenum. What I would, to answer your question, would you go to, you'd go back to Bagent?
12: I mean, Bagent has had like preseason game success in the last couple of years. I think he's probably better than most people think as a backup quarterback.
10: Preseason and regular season ain't the same thing.
12: It's hard to take a look at that Case Keenum performance, though, and go, all right, well, let's move on to the next guy.
10: I'm with you.
12: I think I'd go back to Case.
10: I would, too.
12: The Packers signed guard Kevin Zeitler to a one-year deal. He's 36 years old. He started 16 games for the Titans this last season. So, this week, Green Bay has added Zeitler, Locke and Tomlinson, and Mekhi Becton to their offensive line. Common, will the additions of these three solve the Packers' offensive line issues?
10: I don't know enough about... I mean, I know the Zeitler guy played for the Kitties. He was good. I don't know where he's got left. I mean, Lions tried that last year. Was it Ragnow that retired and he was going to come back, or was it Glasgow? Ragnow, Glasgow, whoever. And it didn't,
12: regardless.
10: And he couldn't even pass the physical, but they need her to do something. I mean, that offensive line is not... And did they lose one of their starters to a season-ending injury?
12: Yes.
10: One
12: of their tackles.
10: Yeah, so they have to do something. And whether it works or not, I mean, it can't hurt. we'll see if it's good enough to help them win football.
11: Question number two.
12: Hold on.
10: What's question two?
0: We're gonna win, Twins. We're gonna score.
9: It's now time to delve deep into Twins territory.
0: Crack out a home run, shot a hip, hooray! Cheer for the Minnesota Twins today!
12: The Twins have potentially 8 starters who could vie for a spot in the 2027 rotation. Taj Bradley, Joe Ryan, Pablo Lopez, Dean Kramer, Bailey Ober, Connor Prelip, Zebby Matthews, and Mick Abel. And because of the depth, it increases the chances that one of them could be traded this offseason. Common, if you were GM of the Twins, who would be in your starting rotation next season, and would you trade any of those starters?
10: Rattle off those names again, and I'll give you a thumbs up or thumbs down.
12: Taj Bradley.
10: Yeah, thumbs up.
12: Joe Ryan.
10: Thumbs up.
12: Pablo Lopez.
10: Thumbs up.
12: Dean Kramer. They acquired him at the deadline.
10: Right, the guy from the O's. Yeah, I mean, you can't have, you know what? We got 5 aces on the club. It's amazing. So, yeah.
12: Well, we actually did have that in the 2000s. That reminded me of the 90s Atlanta Braves.
10: Well, that's a whole different story, though. That's a legendary starting rotation. We'll never get that again. Baker, Slowey, Blackburn, et al.
12: Then Bailey Ober.
10: Ober's a nibbler. I mean, again,
12: he lost a little zip this year.
10: Yeah. Well, he's always been kind of a nibbler anyways. Yeah. He nibbles around the corners. He's not a guy that's going to overpower you. But he, again, as a fifth, I guess he'd be all right. Is there anybody else on there?
12: Connor Prelip, Zebby Matthews, and Mick Abel.
10: See, I don't know if Abel is able or not, but Zebby and Prelip both had moments. But again, are they...
12: You ready to count on them?
10: Well, that's it. I don't know if I'm ready to count on them as part of the rotation. And again, I don't know what Joe Ryan wants to do. Is he have one more year under contract with us?
12: Yeah, so if you want to get him to an extension, which I don't know if the Twins will want to, it could be extension or trade time for him.
10: Yeah, and I would think Lopez will, that he won't have any problem coming back, right? Was that Tommy John he did? I think that's what
12: I forget his injury.
10: And so he should come back strong. So we talked about it yesterday when Dan Hay sent out that tweet that we brought up with Rosen about Pollard says Tom says he's told GM guy Zoll, if you target somebody that you think is going to help the club, we got the money, honey. And so we'll see if they really do that. Now, we'll find out if all of a sudden, we really didn't see anybody out there we liked, so we didn't spend any money. But that would be preposterous because there's always free agents that people like. Now, again, it takes two to tango. I mean, there are, my guess is it's always been said, athletes never want to come to Minnesota, right? They just don't want to come here. They don't want to come here because, it's Minnesota, it's cold. Baseball's played in the summer, but smaller market team and they don't have. Well, that's true. And that would be the hard part is if, the very best free agents, they're going to have suitors from everywhere, right? They're going to have New York, Boston, Texas teams, there are going to be a lot of people that want them. And then how do you make Minnesota more attractive? A, money, right? And then B, if you have a talented team. We have a few pieces now. It's looking better going into this season, I think, than it was going into last season and the season before and the season before. I guess I'll use the Cheryl Reeves thing. I don't think I'm thinking championship or bust with this Twins team next year. But, I don't know. But, yeah, I would love to see them grab a couple of highly regarded free agents and see where it takes the club.
11: Question number three.
9: It's now time to take an in-depth look at the welfare of the Wolves.
12: This week in the Star Tribune, Lavelle E. Neal III came up with five key questions heading into the start of Timberwolves training camp. These were the questions. One, how will Anthony Edwards and LaMelo Ball play together? Two, how will Anthony Edwards and Jaden McDaniels grow as Timberwolves leaders? Three, how will the Timberwolves manage LaMelo Ball's workload? Four, what will Joanne Berger's role be with the Timberwolves? And five, will Tim Connelly sign an extension with the Timberwolves? My question for you, Common, is which of those questions are you most interested in?
10: I guess it would be, what was question one?
12: How will Anthony Edwards and LaMelo Ball play together?
10: I think that is number one, and it sounds like it was number one on LaVelle Neal 3's list. Every year, Connelly, who, by the way, he is got just 1 year left on his deal, and you know, he's highly regarded. You know, he came in here and constructed teams that got to back-to-back Western Conference Finals. Last year, we didn't get out of the quarters. No, did we get out of the quarters and couldn't get out of the semis? Is that what it was last year? Yeah. We won in the first round last year, didn't we?
12: Yes.
10: Yeah, and then we got bounced in the second round. So he knows what he's doing, apparently. I don't know if it's one of those things, though.
12: Was it Denver we took out again? Yeah.
10: It was.
12: Yeah.
10: What I don't know with Connelly is, you know, he's not afraid. He's got that Bill Guerin to him, too. They're not afraid to make moves, and they do approach it almost as the future is now. And I think ownerships, generally speaking, you know, the people that own the teams, they want to win. Players on the team want to win. The fans want them to win. So to build for the future can be kind of dicey. And we don't have a lot of draft picks left, I don't think, right? I mean, we've traded a lot of our draft picks. We've gone for it the last few years. I mean, we have been championship or bust the past few years. So, and I think keeping him would be important. But you go out and get, I mean, I would, this is an experiment. The LaMelo Ball thing, I think, is even, I know that getting Gobert was a big move, obviously, and they gave up a lot to get Gobert, as we remember. That was stunning. Whoa, we're going to try the two big men thing. Then the next year was like, Big Meow is gone. He goes from Big Meow to Bodega Cat, and we get Julius Randle and DiVincenzo, but I still think this LaMelo Ball one has, it seems to me, the people I trust and talk to, this is the one that has, this could be more boom or bust. Is it boom or bust or boom or bust?
12: I'd say boom.
10: This one has a bigger, this could be, I think it's got, on both sides of that, I don't think there's going to be much middle ground there. It's either going to be really good or it's going to be really bad, because again, he's been injury riddled. And then he is a guy that likes the ball. It gets sticky in his hands and it gets sticky in Edwards' hands. And I know the idea sounds good, that, you know what? Well, then when they double up on Ant, he can get it to LaMelo. And if they want to double up on LaMelo, they'll get it to Ant. And they're both going to get wider. They're going to have, the both of them are going to have so many looks at the basketball. And now, you know, Ant won't have to worry about bringing up the ball and being double teamed when he gets in the front court. He won't have to expend as much energy and he can play more defense. And that all sounds good. And that's what you're hoping happens here. But something about all good plans of mice and men or something like that, it doesn't mean it's going to happen. Huh? But I would say that's number one. Don't you? I think that those two have to work in concert with each other. They've got to be like the basketball version of Laurel and Hardy, Abbott and Costello, Stiller and Mira, and Sacco and Vanzetti is what they need.
12: Stockton Malone.
10: Yes, that's what they
12: need. Splash Brothers.
10: Correct. By the way,
11: that's it for today's edition of Five Questions. Well, actually, three questions, but five sounds like more than four.
10: Brought to you by my pals at Willow River, and they did such a great job manicuring my yard today. 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
15: Cloudy skies with a few peaks of sun this afternoon, with daytime highs approaching 74. Southwesterly winds around 5 miles per hour. Cloudy skies expected with fog tonight. Chance for showers, lows around 61. Overcast skies with fog in spots early tomorrow. Chance for showers, daytime highs approaching 65. From the Weatherology Weather Center, I'm meteorologist Paul Trombley on 99.3 The Fan, Winona. 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
16: Okay, this is the one. 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
10: Skimmed it working at the All Sports Station, but it was Alec Lewis kind of really trying to break down exactly how it's where it been, where it going, where it's at, how it got to the point that it did. And it is, and he did a nice job, but then I had lunch delivered, so I had to stop reading it. But the idea, I think we all, there's a lot of things you could go back and say, you know, you probably should have done this, and number one would have been, they should never have let Darnold walk out of the building. And I think really for me, I think what happened there was Darnold wanted a boatload of money. I think the Vikings, they were still leery of Darnold because of what happened in that Detroit game. Now, that Detroit game, I think, was the pivotal moment in Darnold's career as a Viking. That game, the Vikings win, they're the number one seed, they're 15-2, they have home field advantage throughout the playoffs. They lose to the Kitties, he plays awful. And so now all of a sudden they go from the first to the fifth, and then the Rams steamroll them the next week, and it's over. And, you know, if you'll remember, immediately following, you know, talk about mandatory news conferences, after a game, coach has a 20-minute cooling-off period, he has to meet with the media. And he said right there, after that game, we need to improve the interior of the offensive line. Sam asked for, he wanted something like a 3-year deal. We were willing to give him a 1-year deal, apparently, from what I've been told. And he decided to go elsewhere. That's when O'Connell said, Sam's deserved the right to test free agency, and they let him go. And I think part of that was that quarterback whisper that we can develop quarterbacks here. We can go out now. Because the thing is, you sign Darnold, and you sign him to, let's say, you know, $100 million deal. Well, that's a lot of salary cap stuff, right? You know, that's a lot of money against the salary cap. And if you think, no, that's, we still have some doubts of what happened in that Lions game and that Rams game, that we just don't know if he's the guy that can take us to that next level that would be win a playoff game, make a deep run, and get to the big game. I can do that on less money on a 5-year. You know, you get that rookie for what, for the first 4 years before you have to renegotiate the fifth year, right? Usually they get to that fourth year, you start talking about, because that's what they have to do here. The Vikings, if they would have kept McCarthy. Was he due like, did I read this right? Was he like automatically due $28 million?
12: I think if you would have kept the fifth year option, yes, probably. Right. Yeah. Yes.
10: So it's like, well, no, you look at that and you say, from what we've seen, so they may end up being, he might go on to star for the Giants. I don't think he will, but what if he does? Well, this is where I will say, I don't blame him for making the deal that they did. But I think that's really what happened was I think they thought, I think they thought that we can bring a young quarterback, a franchise that we can mold from the very beginning, that we get him fresh out of college. We can take him, bend me, shape me any way you want to, and develop. And it just didn't work.
12: Like your girl too. They also, after Darnold was going to be gone, were flirting with Daniel Jones, and they might have thought that they were going to be able to keep Daniel Jones, but they didn't want to give him a full commitment. And so Daniel's like, well, I'm going to pick the place where I have a better chance at winning the job.
10: Yes. And that's why, and he did, you're right. So that was the other.
12: Not that he's on Sam Darnold's level, but he would have given you more competent quarterback play the last year and change than
10: and JJ. And then of course there is the Aaron Rodgers. By all accounts, the people I trust, talking to people and reading things, he really did want to come here. He thought his best chance in his last, here's KOC.
2: Jake Miles Price, NFC Special Teams Player of the Week. Awesome for that group 2 weeks in a row. Between Zay and Miles, huge play in the football game. Got a chance to, you know, show the whole team the play today, and there was 9 guys to call out on just really, really good performances on the play and kind of reset that date. It's been a long time. Huge play for our team and one that we've been, expecting from Miles for a long time. Super talented young player. Fired up for him. Excited to get back home. Feels like it's been quite some time since we opened it up against the Packers, and just the energy. We felt it last week even in Tampa, the way our fans travel and just how impactful they are when we play, and we're going to need them. You can throw this early on in the season records. You know, I know for us, our record means absolutely nothing to us, and we're preparing accordingly for a good young team. I've known Jeff for a long time. I think he's a fantastic coach, Bobby Slowick, on the offensive side. So our team will be prepared for a really good team coming in here playing hard, and we know it's going to be a heck of a competition. Even watching the way they played Kansas City last week. Just some injury updates for you guys. Justin Jefferson, Chuck Demings, and Brett Thorson will not practice today. I do consider Justin to be day today. He's feeling a little bit better as the week progresses, but not in any place right now to talk about what that means for the weekend. But you should see everybody else accounted for at practice.
0: Is wearing women's underwear part of your training?
3: Is that on Justin, Kevin, is that a high ankle sprain?
2: No.
3: Is there a diagnosis of just...
2: I would just, it's, an ankle sprain. I don't know which, I know there's ligaments and things in there. I don't know, but I know we were encouraged about, what it actually is. And now it's just about, working through it. And he's such an explosive athlete that, we obviously try to get him to a place where maybe he can go, and we'll see as the week goes on.
4: Practice though for you to feel confident.
2: He's not necessarily a guy we have to see, go day to day. But at the same time, it's such a long season. We ask so much out of him, and he's such a competitor that we'll be smart about it. And he's got to get to a certain place where we feel like he can go be himself.
5: So we've seen the third most third downs in the NFL.
2: Yeah.

0: had a plan to maybe keep four hands on number 50, and we let him tip a ball one time, and just the little things that I could get into are what's causing some massive chances not being had in the game that changed the whole outlook of how you look at the performance. It doesn't mean we're not capable of it, but as I've told our guys, until we stop having those one-offs here and there by everybody, it's not just Kyler, it's everybody on the offense. We've got to continue to coach our way towards these guys having total clarity, and then we see it in the game. I think we're going to like what we see.
1: Kevin, you guys added quite a few guys to the practice squad, have had quite a few tryouts lately. Has there been a different approach with this front office just in terms of how much they're, I guess, beating the bushes for players? Is there anything you've seen this year?
0: I think every year you're trying to do what you can. What I've been so impressed with is just when, you walk in here on a Tuesday and the type of player that this staff comes together and finds, and the type of workouts we've had. I think the nature of how you can constantly evolve, and find those types of players, it's a credit to Nolan and his staff, but also just the ebbs and flows of how injuries come up that will, it's great to have the next man up mentality, but there's still a role that needs to be filled. And we're filling them with guys that, all of a sudden you hear the name and you're like, shoot, I did that guy coming out. He's a really good player. And you're just surprised in many ways as a coach that gets to, you're narrow-minded into the week, into the day. How do we improve off last week schematically? How do we get the team prepared for this week? And then all of a sudden you've got these guys bringing in really talented football players. So like I said, total credit to Nolan, his pro staff, and just how they work together, and then just the organization of it that they're so ready to roll at a moment's notice. I think it's really impressive.
2: Kevin, around the league, there's been a fair bit of discussion about pass interference calls. And just curious, not really in your games necessarily, but just curious, what your thoughts would be about going back to review.
0: Yeah, I think I think that's it's a slippery slope. Look, the officials have a hard job. I know we can, slow mo something and see it 1,000 frames per second or whatever. I don't know if that's the right term or not, but. I just think they have a really hard job. I've had a ton of conversation over the years of joint practices when we have those crews in, of just trying to continue to learn the fundamentals of, it's not just DPI and OPI, it's illegal contact, it's holding, it's what call gets, why certain calls happen on certain plays versus DPI on another. And I think once you learn and continue to try to learn the fundamentals of it, you can understand they have a hard job to do. Offenses don't just stand there stagnant. There's motions, there's exchanges of receivers, and all those things kind of weigh into where an official's eyes are at the beginning of a play versus, the play going on and then ultimately the end of the play. So I do feel like they do the best job they can. I do feel like they don't have the luxury of slowing it down like that. And I think when you do that, you're going to see a lot. You're going to see a lot both ways. You're going to see a lot of things that really good competitive plays could, could change the dynamic, not on the field, not from those officials. So I think we've tried it. I know we looked at it, being a part of the competition committee, just looking at the data on it and just kind of what it looked like. I think they're going to continue to try to do the best job they can. But unfortunately, some of those calls that come up, I think it's part of the game. And are you doing everything to coach the techniques and fundamentals on both sides? That's what Flo and I talk a lot about. Really good fundamentals and technique normally make those penalties or lack thereof be pretty apparent. It's when technique slips on one side or the other, and then there's a recovery attempt or a makeup attempt that normally, justifies the flag when thrown.
3: Kevin, what's your level of confidence in Gavin Bartholomew potentially taking on Josh Oliver's
0: I'm
3: role?
0: Confident. I mean, as far as taking on Josh's exact role, I think that would be a lot to ask. He's one of the better, blocking wide tight ends in football. And I think it'll be a group as a whole. I know TJ's going to be a guy leading that group. TJ's going to, have to handle some things. Gavin's for sure going to see his snap count go up. And Gavin's been a guy we've been excited about. Now he gets the opportunity. That's why you have that guy in the room. And I think if you watch it closely, Gavin's snaps in the kicking game in whatever phase he's been a part of. He's been physical. He's shown the ability to play in space. He's shown, you know, some football intelligence, you know, when the picture changes, and all that gives you encouragement that, you know, Gavin's going to step up and make some plays for us and be a factor in the run and pass. Thanks,
4: that's
0: guys.
4: It. That's it. So we get in, we get out, and we're going to close circuit to radio stations all along the Common Man Radio Network. We're going to straddle the 45s. We'll be breaking here in about 6-7 minutes. That's the head coach of the soon-to-be Big Game World Champion Minnesota Vikings. It kind of just glossed over the Justin Jefferson ankle thing. Said, you know, he basically said, you know, not ready right this second, but they're hopeful or something. And then someone asked him, is it a high ankle sprain? No. I think there's some ligaments. I think there's something. I don't think he's playing this week.
5: Don't think so?
4: No, he will not play. That's just my gut telling me from just that little exchange there. And I know you can't guarantee anything. You can't do the old, he'll play, absolutely. And then if he doesn't play, you sound like you were making it up as you go along. Oh, you're just trying to throw off the other team, right? And maybe that is part of it. You know, we don't know if he's going to play or not. You know, let's say he isn't going to play, then and maybe this does affect, I guess, when it's the best player on your team, the best offensive weapon, you maybe, I still think it's not going to matter to Miami, for one, but Miami would probably still game plan for, I don't think they're going to buy into any, you know, it sounds like he's not going to play, so let's not worry about him. I think they're still going to say he's going to play. You just always assume that he's going to play.
5: He did say it was day-to-day.
4: Yes, he did.
5: And he also said it wasn't a high ankle sprain, so it doesn't seem to be a major injury. No. I do wonder how much the competition factors into the decision, right? If you're playing the Green Bay Packers this week or the Chicago Bears or the Detroit Lions this week, I wonder if it's more about, we got to get JJ in there.
4: Right.
5: Yeah. Or if they go, you know, if we can let him rest here for a week and still get the W against Miami, then we make sure he's good to go the following week.
4: Yeah, that's a distinct possibility as well. I think that probably is part of the thought process, process, as I like to say. I'm a process guy. You're a process guy in the process. But I don't know. I just call it a hunch. It's just my gadfly sense tingling that he won't play. But we'll see. He makes a difference. There's no question, though. Again, you know, that opening week, was it the Packer game where he had a couple of tutties? Yeah, right.
5: Yes.
4: It was a Packer game where he, and if you remember, well, I just...
5: That's the only game our offense has had a couple of tutties.
4: Yeah, so. That's exactly right. And I remember, I guess I just wasn't paying close enough attention, that he only had 2 touchdowns all of last year.
5: Yes.
4: And he had 2 in the first week, and he hadn't had a... And those 2 touchdown catches last year, I don't think either one of them were at home. So I think he hadn't had a home tutty catch in like 2 years, and he finally gets one. When did the Wild open the season?
5: Tomorrow night. Yeah.
4: Wow. And we still have no word on Quinnesota.
5: Nothing. Starting to get a little concerned.
4: If he doesn't sign by opening faceoff tomorrow, doesn't mean he's not going to sign, right? Or do you think it means he's not going to sign?
5: I think it massively decreases the chances of him signing here. He might just be doing the old, let's see how the season's going and see if it's a winner here, and then I'll make that decision.
4: Yeah.
5: But then, you know, now you have a Brock Faber injury, which is going to decrease the chances of you becoming a winner early in the year.
4: I know.
5: To me, it's either it doesn't take you this long to make a decision.
4: Right.
5: So either he knows he's gone and I don't know if they're just keeping it quiet so Bill can try to find him a trade partner, or maybe he's just not giving Bill the exact answer because he doesn't want to be traded. He'd rather just play out the season here.
4: Sure.
5: Instead of moving somewhere else. Or, which I'd kind of speculated for a while, I still wonder if he's waiting out another move being made.
4: Yeah. See if they get Dino Larkin.
5: You know, they're in this weird spot where Detroit somehow still doesn't have an actual GM.
4: Yeah, interim guy, right?
5: And, you know, at this stage, you know, you're not trading Dylan Larkin
4: Dylan.
5: The day before the season begins, I don't think. But, you know, if it starts going poorly for Detroit, maybe that forces the hand a little bit for the Red Wings. And the other part of this, too, is from a financial standpoint, the Wild are now at the point where if you bring in a Dylan Larkin, you know, you basically have to now ship out that exact amount of money mm-hmm. out with mm-hmm. him, right? Whereas in the summer, you would have had time to make other moves. It's a little harder to make the moves in season. Now, whatever trade he's a part of, you're going to have to ship out that amount of money as well. So I'm saying this for two reasons. One, Philip Gustafson might be the guy you'd want to trade the most, but he's still hurt. So maybe you wait till he comes back, maybe shows the league that he's still in good form, and then might make it easier to trade that contract. Or the other part of this is the longer you go through the season, the less of a cap hit Dylan Larkin would be against your cap at some point. So it's still weird to me.
4: What if the Wild trade Quinn Hughes for Dylan Larkin?
5: That would not be a great trade for us, but given if Quinn Hughes is gone, no matter what, then I think getting Dylan Larkin in return would be a good return.
4: I know this is difficult, especially because it's not wins and losses don't matter as much as points in the National Hockey League, right? If Faber were to miss the whole season, how many games is he worth winning?
5: I mean, games?
4: Yeah, I mean, that's 5, 6, 8 game difference in the standings or not? Is that too
5: much? Probably not that much, but
4: it's a few for sure.
5: But it also, your margin for error becomes different too, right? Like now your other defenseman, if one of them gets hurt, now you're really in trouble.
4: Yeah, right. And then there's...
5: Yeah, I mean, like, you know, pre-Quinn Hughes, this team was still one of the best teams in hockey last year.
4: Right.
5: And that was just with Brock Faber as your best defenseman. They are still, you know, you still have top two defensemen in hockey on your roster. And Jonas Brodin and Jared Spurgeon are quality defensemen. So it's not... You can get away with it because they already had some depth there. But now it's another hit if you lose any of that depth.
4: And then you have...
6: Kaprizov.
4: Minus Zuccarello. I want to talk a little bit about that as well. We'll do that on the other because he's now playing without him. And Zooks is the guy. What'd you call Zooks? An east-west guy? Passing-wise or something?
5: Is that him and Kaprizov together go east-west?
4: Yeah, east-west. Yeah, they're east-west. And now we might be headed south for the winter. Let's take a break, come back. One more quick segment. And then the legendary one, Mark Rosen, will join us right here on the Common Man program along with Tana B. Right here on The Fan.
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5: 58 for a low tonight, tomorrow 65 for a high, partly sunny.
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2: Now, speaking of live entertainment on stage, I'm told there's a palpable buzz in the Brainerd Lakes area. 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Flop, Sweat and Tears opens the 2026-2027 comedy season. 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Larry Mondello guy.
5: Oh, boy.
2: Meat Sauce and Common, the feature and the headliner. It's going to be good. It's going to be wacky. It's going to be really fun. It's going to be just like the
5: Power Trip. What show is he on?
2: He's on the Power Trip morning show. Now, if I'm not mistaken, if you are part of Golftoberfest, you know, you've laid your money down, the Gypsies, Tramps, and Thieves, and you're going to be up playing golf, the show for you is free, free, free. Now, don't quote me on that, but I think it is. But it's still open to the...
5: You're finally going to get what you paid for.
2: Yeah.
5: I really think the Common Flops on Tears Tour should be about $85. It's the best ticket in town.
2: I think you're right. It is the best ticket in town, and I think a lot of locals will be showing up as well. People in Brainerd, Baxter, Nisswa, and Pequot Lake. So that's coming. And then a reminder, I haven't mentioned this often.
5: Best water tower in the state.
2: Best water tower. The Uncommon Loon. Well, Lindstrom has a great water tower too. It's a coffee pot. Or maybe it's a tea kettle. Whatever it is, we're going to be in that area. We're going to be at the Uncommon Loon in Chisago City, Chisago Lakes area, on October 17th of Saturday. I think October 17th then. It's going to be the same thing, the same bill. So if you can't.
5: When you drive into town, do they have a billboard that says Home of Corey Cove?
2: Is that the home of Corey
5: Cove? Yeah, that's where he's from.
2: Maybe he can come up and do 5 minutes. Hometown boy makes good. So tickets, you just go to uncommonloom.com and get your tickets for that. That would be sweet. Tenby, I know this is a very short segment, so I just want to ask you. There's no more Zooks and Kirill. That's over.
5: No.
2: Zooks signed with the Kings, was it?
5: Yes.
2: So now who's going to be paired with? Do we know? Do we have any indication?
5: Well, to begin with, who knows how long it'll last, because I think it's a little bit of an experiment at this point. But, you know, last year he played with Zuccarello and then Ryan Hartman was their center. I assumed Ryan Hartman would be the center to start this year, but they actually moved him to a third line to move Danila Yurov up to center. So he's going to have two new line mates, Yurov and Maxim Shabanov. And all three of them are Russians. It's the Ov line. Yurov, Kaprizov, Shabanov.
2: Ah, I like that. How about Karlobanov?
5: So Yurov is, you know, last year was his first full-time year with the Wild, was a former first-round draft pick out of Russia. I think he had a solid year last year. Now, whether he's ready to emerge into a first-line role, especially at the center position where he struggles in the faceoff circle, that's a huge question mark. And then Shabanov, you know, apparently, you know, I've even seen like videos of him, right, where he looks extremely skilled, but hasn't proven anything in the National Hockey League yet. And so one, I don't even know if he's a legit NHL player. I don't know if he's a first line player. And then on top of that, does he have chemistry with Kaprizov? Who knows? So there are some big question marks other than, you know, they are playing with Kirill Kaprizov, and that should help you come along a little bit because he can... You can get some points just being on his line.
2: I'm getting the feeling that this might not be the best season. Faber's out. Quinnesot hasn't signed yet. Kaprizov with new line mate. No Zooks. We'll have to wait and see. It all starts tomorrow. Who's our opponent?
5: The Nashville Predators.
2: And the Preds, they good, bad, indifferent?
5: They're in the middle. Right. They just missed the playoffs last year. You know, they got a couple guys. They got Steven Stamkos and Philip Forsberg. And Roman Josi, for some reason, he's their defenseman, always a wild killer. I feel like anytime we lose to the Predators, Roman Josi is scoring a goal.
2: When is Flop Sweat and Tears at Grandview? That will be this Saturday night. I think it's a 7 or 7:30 start. Come early. Stay late. Up at Grandview. We'll take a break. Come back. The legendary one, Mark Rosen, joins us next here on The Fan.
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2: He's the legendary Mark Rosen. He joins us now in studio here. I'm the common man, sir. Dan Cole. He is Tenneby. Boy. Is the result of the Lynx Liberty one of the biggest letdowns, one of the biggest debacles in Minnesota sports history?
26: That's saying something, given the number of debacles that we've encountered over the decades here.
2: She's trying to sugarcoat it. Cheryl Reeve. I never really expected much from this team. I don't think this.
26: Were they the number one seed?
2: She said, I've never looked at this team as being that, you know, we can win it.
26: I don't understand that quote at all.
2: I don't either, but
26: I'm not in the least. I mean, if you were the 8th seed and got beat by the number 1 seed, I would understand that. If you're the number 1 seed and have the best record in the league, and even before this series, I think we had talked about it. They weren't playing well. Something, I don't know if it's because of the tournament over, there's no excuses. They just were not.
2: They said they found their mojo, though, after they won last game of the year. They said, we found our mojo.
26: And obviously something's wrong with Olivia. I mean, if the injury, the leg injury, the calf injury, whatever it is, obviously hampered her and that team. And I said before to you, I said, if she's not playing or playing well, I don't think this team can win. They certainly can win a series, but I don't see them winning the whole thing. They couldn't. They wouldn't have that depth, and she's that important. Well, she played, I think she was benched the entire second half last night. She only played 17 minutes. A box score that I don't remember even seeing all year. I mean, 5 points, 1 of 8 from the field, 1 assist. This is the rookie of the year in the WNBA and the best playmaker they've had in, you know, since Lindsey Whalen. And she must be hurt. And again, that's not a reason why they got thrashed twice, enough reason to get thrashed twice by the Liberty. Maybe it's just, I don't know, matchup problem, whatever it is, but of course this team had championship aspirations. You know, number 1 seed, it's the first time a number 8 seed's beaten a number 1 seed. They not only beat them, they soundly beat them. So
2: Dominated. They came to dominate, and they did.
26: Yeah, they did. And they, I had it on for a little bit last night, and they made a quick little run at one point. I think
2: for a little bit, did you quit on them then and give up?
26: Yeah. Well, they were down by 6 or 7, and then I...
2: and then you gave up on one, down 6 or 7 points?
26: I was following it online.
2: Admit it. You're a bandwagon.
26: I am.
2: You're a front runner.
26: Yeah, I'm a front runner, all right. I put the baseball game on. That wasn't any better. The Yankees won 9-0
2: last night. Are the Yankees in the playoffs this year?
26: That's funny.
2: I don't pay attention to MLB.
26: You don't pay attention to anything.
2: You are correct.
26: Yeah, they're playing the hated Red Sox right now. They beat them last night 9-0 at the Bronx Zoo. And they play again. The same teams that played yesterday at the same times are playing today. And it's 2 out of 3, so like you play 162 and all of a sudden, wow. I mean, the Cubs are one game away from elimination. Philadelphia's a game away from elimination. I think they're playing this afternoon. Obviously, the Red Sox are. So, that's the way it goes. Two out of three. They got to keep this thing rolling. So, no, I flipped over and watched that, but I turned that off, too. I watched another show. I was done with sports for the night. So, but yeah, it was disappointing, to say the least.
2: Common, can you ask WNBA expert Mark Rosen again if he'd rather have Caitlin Clark or Olivia Miles? He chose Miles last week because, quote, she makes her team better.
26: Yeah. Maybe even though
2: Clark led the league in assists, and oh, last night Clark dished out 15 while Miles managed.
26: Okay, do you
2: just
26: think
2: one? So you
26: is this from Larry Mondello guy?
2: No, it's from Chris, who's a regular listener.
26: Right,
2: these
26: wonderful.
2: People are tracking. You said you'd rather have Olivia Miles than Caitlin Clark.
26: And if you're trying to tell me that Olivia Miles was 100% healthy in this
2: Caitlin
26: series.
2: Caitlin Clark is maybe, she's a generational WNBA player.
26: She was a generational college player, and she's a really terrific WNBA player. No doubt about it.
2: All I see, the headline there says, Caitlin Clark's monster game keeps fever alive and forces the game.
26: Okay, well then Olivia Miles absolutely
2: where was
26: sucked.
2: Olivia? Where was her monster game last night?
26: She sucked. She was terrible. She must have been 100% and just played like crap. That's all I can say.
2: All right. Well, he's just asking what you would.
26: Well, no, I'm answering the question because if she was healthy, she wouldn't have a box score like that, and she wouldn't have been benched for the entire second half. I can't imagine Cheryl Reeve was punishing her because she wasn't playing well. She didn't have much of a box score in the first game. She missed how many the last couple games, the regular season. She wasn't healthy, and that's not an excuse for this team playing the way they did, but she is she's a kind of a generational player. That's why she won Rookie of the Year, which she was probably close to being Player of the Year in the WNBA. If you look at her stat line every single game. I mean, Caitlin Clark's phenomenal. I love watching her play. I watched her play at Iowa a number of times, and
2: you went to the barn to watch her play, didn't you?
26: I did. Yeah, saw her at the barn with that Iowa team. Then watched her play at Target Center in the Big Ten Championships. I've seen her play a number of times. And, yeah, she's phenomenal. She's kind of the face of the league, even though, people take shots at her all the time, verbal and physical. But Olivia Miles was not you don't have a stat line like last night. And then you're telling me that she's healthy? Again, that's not the reason, but it's a big reason why they weren't as effective. It's sort of like, I don't know, Justin Jefferson goes out of the Vikings lineup. It's not quite the same, is it?
5: That's like losing Caleb Williams. Oh, wait. They did great without Caleb Williams.
26: Well.
2: They did.
26: And we'll see if they can sustain that.
2: Oh, they will.
26: I wonder if.
2: He's the best coach in pro football.
5: What happened to MVP? I thought they were one of the best teams in the league without, even before Olivia Miles.
26: I don't know. You're asking me. You ask the coach. Ask the general manager.
2: No, we're asking you. You're the one that thought this team was going to win the whole thing.
26: I never said that. I thought they could. I said without Olivia Miles, they're not. But you don't remember that.
2: Here's another one. You ready for this? I got this email sent to Common at KVN.com.
26: I can only imagine. Somebody's got your email.
2: Hey, Common, I heard Rosen yesterday hemming and hawing about whether or not he had been at the 77 Gopher win over number one Michigan and whether he was there as a fan or a reporter.
26: Mm-hmm. Right. I was hemming and hawing.
2: I was 14 years old at that game, and I remember everything about it, where I sat, who I went with, how I got to the Memorial Stadium. If you're a Gopher fan, as Rosen claims to be, you could never forget. He couldn't even remember who the coach was. It's the biggest win in Gopher football in the last 60 years. Then Rosen said he was working because CCO shot highlights on film and he remembers having to rush it to the processor.
26: Right.
2: I'm very familiar with the industry and it would be highly unlikely that the top news station in a TV market as large as the Twin Cities would be shooting film in late 77. Almost certainly they would have been shooting on U-Matic 3/4-inch videotape. My guess, Rosen was not at the game and is fabricating the whole thing.
26: I was at the game.
2: Maybe you need to ask him about it again. Thanks, Common. Keep up the work, Mobile Pete. Oh, so it sounds like you were never at that game, but you wanted to be larger than life.
26: No, I was at the game.
2: Well, they were using U-Matic 3/4-inch videotape at that point, not film. I'm just reading both. What he said.
26: No, I understand that. No, it was probably right at that threshold when we switched over to tape.
2: All right.
26: But that's a pretty intricate email.
2: Well, these people listen to you.
26: I'm glad.
2: That's what they do. They listen. I forgot that you had said you'd rather have Olivia Miles. Like, I totally forgot. But if without the listeners, they're holding you accountable, Mark.
26: I have no problem with being held accountable for it. And she had that kind of a season for this basketball team. I think everyone would agree that, maybe Cheryl Reeve pulled the wool over everyone's eyes, that her pick, number two overall, was better than the number one overall pick. I mean, she did win Rookie of the Year, and she was the type of player that made everything go on that basketball team. So what happened the last two games? She just forgot how to play? Or was she hurt? I don't know. Did Cheryl talk about it?
2: Is the spotlight too big once it came to playoff time? Maybe it was a bad case of the jitters.
26: I highly doubt that. But did Cheryl, I didn't even hear her whole news conference. I heard part of it where she was talking about the three. Did she talk about Olivia Miles' health?
2: I don't know if she did.
26: Anyone hear that? I mean, why don't you have one of your crack emailers write back and let me know if she talked about Olivia Miles' health last night and why she was benched for the second half. That's one of the first questions I would hope that one of the reporters would have asked her. Why would you bench your number one top point guard?
2: Did you see her play?
26: Every time I looked over, she was on the bench.
2: Well, that's wrong. Yeah. Because.
26: Well, why? Was she? Why?
5: She wasn't performing.
2: She wasn't performing.
26: Okay, so that is the reason. So she was healthy, is what you're saying, Tenna. She was healthy, 100% healthy.
5: I don't know if she's 100% healthy.
26: Well, then why? Well, that's what you're saying. If she wasn't playing well, so that means she was on the bench.
5: Well, I mean, look at the box score. That's why she didn't play a lot of minutes. She wasn't performing when she was in the game.
26: Again, that answers my question. Thank you for answering it. She was healthy, and she just stunk last night.
5: I didn't say she was healthy.
26: Well, then if she's hurt, then she's probably not playing.
5: Well, there's levels of injuries.
26: Oh, my God.
5: You're going to bump some bruises and still be playing.
26: She has a calf injury. If you can't push off on your leg.
5: Then why'd she play at all?
26: Well, they had no choice at that point, probably. She didn't play very much. She didn't play very well in the first game either. I wish someone had to be paying attention last night to tell me if the coach addressed that after the game.
2: After a record-setting season, the playoffs showed the Lynx star still has to learn.
26: Yeah.
2: And the WNBA Rookie of the Year owned it. I have to give myself some grace. I helped get us there.
26: Then there you go. Okay, then she was healthy and she was just awful.
2: Meanwhile,
26: last night.
2: Caitlin Clark rises at the occasion, but you wouldn't make the trade. If they called you from the fever, you would laugh at
26: them. I would have laughed at them. I'm glad she was healthy last night. It just was awful. That answers my question. Then you know what?
5: I think it's worse if she was healthy.
26: Yeah,
5: I'd rather hear she wasn't healthy.
26: Yeah, exactly. But I mean, I don't know why she got benched for the whole second half. That's just still that's a horrible decision by Cheryl Reeve, the ventured top guard.
2: Well, she's not playing and hurting the team.
26: Well, yeah, I mean, but I don't think the replacement is someone that put the stats up that Olivia Miles did. The reason the Lynx were in a position to be the number one seed is because of Olivia Miles.
5: The reason they were losing to Liberty was Olivia Miles.
26: Yeah, apparently. And now Nafisa Collier is going to leave the team.
2: By the way, Tenneby, you're being corrected on Corey Cove, where he was from. This says he was born in Detroit Lakes and went to college at Minnesota State. So, just so you know.
5: Sorry, I take that back.
2: We'll break. We'll come back. Another couple of segments to go with the legendary Mark Rose and Common and Tenneby here on The Fan.
0: After 40-plus years, he still brings the heat. It's Mark Rosen with the Common Man on The Fan.
1: Daytime highs approaching 74 this afternoon. Under overcast skies, southwest winds 5 to 10 miles per hour. Chance of rain showers with fog in spots tonight. Lows level off around 61. Cloudy skies expected. Chance of rain showers with fog in spots early tomorrow. Daytime highs approaching 65. Cloudy skies expected. From the Weatherology Weather Center, I'm meteorologist Paul Trombley on 99.3 The Fan, Winona. Right now, it's 72 degrees.
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7: Okay, this is the one. Yeah, nice and easy.
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0: Big Noon.
1: Called?
0: It's called Big Noon. You'll never forget now.
1: I guess
0: Fox is called Big Noon.
1: All right.
0: Big Noon Kickoff is what they call it.
1: Not Game Day Live. Like no, it's not Sunday
0: game,
1: morning.
0: Game
1: not,
0: Day Live.
1: Not like that.
0: No.
1: That'll be Sunday morning at 9:30. Thank you for
0: Game Day Live. You and Don.
1: Mm-hmm.
0: Ron.
1: Ron. Ahmad.
0: Ahmad. And is that it?
1: Well, it's the main characters, and then we have contributions depending on the game. Now, I don't know what's going to happen this Sunday because it's a 3 o'clock game, and we'll be at the stadium early. Oh, we'll do Sink or Sail, but you know, normally Vucevic and Lever and those guys will contribute, and even PA and Tatum Everett has a
0: star-studded lineup. Man.
1: It is, yeah, it's a fun show to do.
0: How do you be able to juggle all those egos? That's a lot of egos on one show.
1: I've been used to doing that over the years. The people I've worked with, radio and TV. Oh my God!
0: It must be difficult to have to deal with those egos.
1: I do it here every day at 2 o'clock. You're easy to work with.
0: You've got me confused with somebody else.
1: I think I do.
0: Let's take a break.
1: Okay.
0: And one more segment to go. We'll talk some Vikings football with Rosie next. Comment and some Wild hockey, and maybe some Wolves basketball. On the Common Man program on the field.
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18: And then smooches as an ass kisser.
19: I seem to be inept at everything except my work. I'm good at my work, so I confine myself to that. All I want out of life is a 30 share and a 20 rating.
20: The man's enlarged my mind. He's a poet, warrior in the classic sense. I'm a little man. I'm a little man. He's a great man.
21: Think of it as colors. There's black and there's white. And in between is mostly gray. That's us. Now, gray is a tough color because it's not as simple as black and white. And for the media, certainly not as interesting. But it's who we are.

0: honestly believe, though, it was a worse night for the WNBA. And the other story we're going to get into next, I can't say is surprising, but it's destructive, it's deceptive, and I'm still hoping and praying that at some point someone besides Christine Brennan will be able to stand up and say, what are we doing? Are we even bothering to match an incident with facts as opposed to feelings? Because it is yet the latest sign that this league is not ready for the big time, or only wants the big time on its own very parochial, provincial terms. We'll explain and keep the text coming. And as I say, prepare for Mace in your face beginning at 4.
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2: Daytime highs approaching 74 this afternoon. Under overcast skies, southwest winds 5 to 10 miles per hour. Chance of rain showers with fog in spots tonight. Lows level off around 61. Cloudy skies expected. Chance of rain showers with fog in spots early tomorrow. Daytime highs approaching 65. Cloudy skies expected. From the Weatherology Weather Center, I'm meteorologist Paul Trombley on 99.3 The Fan, Winona. 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
4: Okay, this is the one. Yeah, nice and easy.
5: Wow, you almost hit it that time.
4: It's that bird. He's in my head. Okay, now stay focused.
5: You know what never misses? The North End Puppy Grill in Cochrane.
4: Oh, yeah?
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4: Oofta, this golf stuff is for the birds. 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

0: I don't have any
1: agenda.
0: No, I don't have any headaches now.
1: No, that's true.
0: I've got no one to protect. I mean, a lot of times when you're sitting in the seat of any head coach, you're sitting in the seats, and you would be the first one, I think, to admit, some are really good questions from the press. Some are.
1: No, that's undeniable.
0: You'd have to say,
1: putrid.
0: Is that the best you can?
1: Yeah, there's bad questions. Yeah. There's no question. Yeah, I can't argue with you on that.
0: You know,
1: I never asked one.
0: No, but, not you.
1: I mean, never would. You know that.
0: No, because you already had the answer that you were going to write before you asked the question.
1: Well, I had all the answers.
0: Yeah, I know.
1: Sid used to tell me that. I had all the answers, so I didn't have to ask a lot of questions. I already knew.
0: Can we get on a positive note? Today's a great day.
2: We'll do it after the break.
1: Yeah, we got a break. We'll get caught up.
0: Already?
1: Well, yeah, we've been on. It's 28 past.
2: Minutes.
1: Yeah, we're on 26 minutes. You're just getting.
0: How time flies.
1: We'll get to a lot. I want to get your reaction to the Oregon-USC game or the kerfuffle within it. More on the Gophers and college football and who knows. I actually have a pro football question for you, too, as an outside observer who is local to the extent that you still live here. All that and more with Mace next.
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4: Chance of rain showers with fog and spots tonight. Otherwise, cloudy skies expected. Lows level off around 61. Winds out of the southwest, 5 to 10 miles per hour. Chance for showers with fog and spots early tomorrow. Daytime highs approaching 65. Cloudy skies expected. Tomorrow night, lows around 46. From the Weatherology Weather Center, I'm meteorologist Paul Trombley on 99.3 The Fan, Winona. 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
18: Fan forecast.
19: Some fog, some clouds, low of 58 overnight, sunny tomorrow with a high of 65.
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22: Technically speaking, could Glenn Mason win Bonus Bucks?
19: I think he could.
23: Oh.
22: Because you're not really a radio station employee. You're kind of a freelancer, right? So you probably could win the Bonus Bucks.
23: I'm just free.
22: I wouldn't go that far. We have some guests who are free. You're not one of them.
19: We have a lot of guests.
22: And I'm not saying that, you know, you're breaking the bank here. I'll grant that. You're probably not getting your true worth. I'm even willing to concede that.
23: I can't afford to pay anybody what the big bucks are paying you.
22: Well, here we go again. Yeah, that's what it is. Well, first of all, you made the big bucks. I mean, it's not as much as today, but that's life. That's accident of birth. You did okay.
23: Yeah, I'm not complaining.
22: You know what else you did? You're also not a reckless spender, the sense I have from you, is you don't, you know.
23: You're right.
22: It's not like you lose your mind spending.
23: You know, we got the, before we get into the celebration, I was just thinking, we got the big noon game, right?
22: Yeah, that's this week.
23: Yeah, so you got
22: big noon kickoff, 11 o'clock Central.
23: Fox crews coming in for that big show, and Urban Meyer's coming in, you know. And I got to just say this, okay? And I know Urban. I don't know that well. Urban and I didn't cross paths. When I left to go to Kent State, the next year he came in as a graduate assistant at Ohio State. But, you know, a lot of people think that Urban started this can't wear blue, can't say Michigan. That's baloney. That was around, you know, forever. You know, I played and coached for the guy. You know, Woody Hayes. That was
22: his deal.
23: That was his deal.
22: Yeah.
23: I'll tell you the story though. When I went to coach for him, and we had to wear ties to work every day. And sitting in the staff room one day, I'm sitting there, and there's only 8 of us. Not like you got these staffs now. And all of a sudden, Coach Hayes looks at me and he says, "God, that's a good looking tie." And I said, "Well, thank you." I said, "My mother gave it to me for my birthday." "Oh, no, that's the best looking tie I've seen in a long time." He says, "I want to buy that tie from you." I'm thinking, my mother bought this tie for me. You know?
24: Are you not?
23: He says, "No." And he stood up and he took $20 out of his wallet. And he said, "No, I want to buy that tie." And he's kind of persistent. So I finally said, no. I said, "Okay." I took it off. I said, "Coach, you don't have to pay me here. You can have the tie." "No, I take the $20. And he looked at it and he says, "God, that's a good looking tie." And it was like a club tie with blue with a little yellow specks in it. And he goes, "Michigan colors." And he crumbled the thing up and he threw it in the garbage can.
22: Your mom's tie?
23: My mom's tie. And he looked at me and he said, "Next time you wear maize and blue to work, you're fired."
22: Oh, my God.
23: So then he walked out. One of the coaches told me, "Let me give you a little tip. Don't go get it out of the garbage because he'll check to see if you took it back." So the tie my mother gave me for my birthday was in the garbage.
22: So you never got it back?
23: No,
22: that's wrong.
23: Well, that's the way it is.
22: That's wrong.
23: Yeah.
22: Never. Did you ever ask him about it later?
23: Nah, are you nuts? Why would you do that? Huh?
19: That's insane behavior.
23: No.
22: To me, that's over the line. Well, you can be a legend all you want. You don't do that.
23: He did it to me.
22: That's wrong.
23: My mother's tie.
22: You know what you should have done at that point? I get the tie back or I'm resigning, Coach.
23: Okay. Yeah.
22: Easy for me to say.
23: Yeah. You know, I'd have been selling popcorn at the stadium.
22: I think you'd have been fine.
23: No.
22: Actually. So Vikings are, let's take care of a celebration first.
23: Yeah.
22: You had a new observation on that?
23: No, I'm saying, you know, they put it in toward the end of my tenures coaching, the last couple of years, where there was zero tolerance on celebrations because they were getting a little out of hand. So, you know, if you scored, you couldn't even point to the stands. You couldn't spike the ball.
0: Right.
23: You couldn't do any dance. You couldn't do any of that kind of stuff. It was zero tolerance. And there was none of those problems, period. And now there are no rules. The stuff that goes on, and you know, it's really crazy. It's like whatever you see on Sunday, you're going to see the next week on Saturday. But, you know, a guy makes a first down. No big deal. He catches a pass for 5 yards. They all stand up and they give it that dart look or whatever, big first. What are we talking about? Get back to huddle. It's out of control.
22: Were you surprised to learn what we were surprised to learn last week, that in the NFL, if your touchdown celebration is that you're pretending to drink a beer, you're going to get fined for it?
23: Yeah,
22: that one
23: grand.
22: Didn't. See, that one did not make much sense to me.
23: How did they know it was a beer?
22: Well, they don't.
23: How did they know it wasn't a coffee or a juice?
22: You're right.
23: Or a Coke.
22: Yeah.
23: How did the guy say, you know, I got an endorsement by Coca-Cola. That was a Coke.
22: Yeah.
23: Out of all the stuff that you, crazy stuff that you see these guys do on Sunday, and a guy did that and he gets $15,000? That's crazy.
22: Meanwhile, so what game was it? Was it Texas, right? Was it in the Texas game where guy gets a sack and then he pretends to be urinating on the grass?
23: Yeah.
22: How do you even come up with that?
23: It's not spontaneous. I guarantee you that. You know, but here's the thing. I think this is right. I think the AD came out, maybe even today, and apologized and said it will never happen again. Which good for him.
22: That's good. Yeah, that's what you at least do. I mean, things happen. It's how coaches and players handle it after the fact. What's that?
23: Did he get flagged for
22: that? I think he did. Yeah. In fact, the comment from the official was funny. Because I think he said he was
23: Randy Moss
22: pretending to go to the bathroom. Simulating going to the bathroom is the way he put it.
23: Didn't Randy Moss do that to the goalpost?
22: Did the mooning thing.
1: He mooned the Lambeau crowd. Because that's what they do to the team buses.
22: Yeah, he pretended to moon. Like, he didn't really take his pants off. But and then that was when your guy,
1: Joe Buck
22: said, that's a disgusting act. And there's some people who, to this day, have not forgiven Joe Buck. How many? 20 years later?
1: 21 years later.
23: He just signed a $100 million contract. How about that? He'll be okay.
22: Aikman left behind so far.
23: Yeah.
22: He's not very pleased about that. Speaking of the NFL.
23: Yeah.
22: Vikings are 3-0. You sound still a little skeptical.
23: No, the only thing I thought, you know, I wasn't one of the guys jumped on the bandwagon about, or off the bandwagon about J.J. McCarthy.
22: Yeah.
23: I was never in his court. He won a national championship in Michigan, so be. But when they took him in the first round, I wasn't too sure.
22: You thought it was a reach.
23: I liked Bo Nix better.
22: More experience.
23: I don't do all that kind of stuff.
22: Yeah.
23: But then you hear all the stuff that's coming out, you know? Oh, he's getting better. And then he has the knee operation, and everything's supposed to be okay. But then they operated again just to make sure. I was in football. I never had a guy had to have, his knee's in great shape. Let's operate again. I don't buy that. But anyway, so even this year, everything they were saying about him, even though when he was down to 3, now he finally gets traded for a 5th-round pick. I mean, Dan, that's like, that's like fire me and getting
22: Tim Brewster
23: as the coach. You know what I mean? What are we talking about? It's, you know,
22: I wouldn't have traded him for 5. I'd have held on to him.
23: Even if I didn't like how
22: he's played, what do you think?
23: Unless you had given up on him.
22: Yeah.
23: That's my point.
22: Yeah, that's fair.
23: Unless you'd given up on him
22: but that's early.
23: I've always thought, in a lot of things, when you have a play, when you draft a player and he's there and he's not as good as anybody thought, and he's always on everybody's mind, everybody's asking about him. Well, when you trade him after a while, it's like selling a bad stock.
22: Right.
23: You stop thinking about it. Like Christian Ponder.
22: Yeah.
23: You know, as long as he's there, everybody's saying, when? Is he getting any better? Is he going to start this week? Well, now he's gone. The only risk you have is now if he goes to the Giants and he plays well, you know, for Harbaugh.
22: Which is inevitable.
23: Then you think, ooh, wait, what happened?
22: No, I think Harbaugh is more likely to play to his strengths a little bit. That's part of it. But he's got a long way to go. There's no question. I'm not here to defend how he's played, but I am here. Guardsy and I are in agreement on this, that unless, as you say, they've just said, he ain't got it. You have a right to make that determination and then move on. But I worry about that because he's played so little. I would have let it play out. I don't have enough confidence in the starter right now. I don't have enough confidence in Carson Wentz staying healthy. And Brosmer, God bless him, but I don't think he's ready to to take over?
23: You know, it's awful tough across the board. Not many guys can, no matter how good they are, step out of college and play in the National Football League. They can't. You know,
22: that's my point.
23: Every once in a while. And it's better for those guys that are really talented. They go someplace where they really don't need you to play.
22: That's exactly right.
23: You know, just like Aaron Rodgers with Green Bay, all those years he was behind Favre, you know. And finally, when he got good enough, I'm talking about,
22: yeah,
23: and they knew Favre was old, get rid of Favre.
22: Yeah.
23: Well, you can get a little money from him still.
22: The mistake was to force feed and pretend he was ready to start last year, and that was out of desperation because they thought they were going to keep Daniel Jones, and they didn't. But that was it. He was not ready to be the starter on a good team. I think that's what we know. Now, maybe he never will, but I don't think that was fair to him at the time. Great hour. Have a wonderful time with your people at the original People Stadium, Dinkytown, Gophers, Michigan. You're going to be the bell of the ball.
23: Well, people used to complain to me all the time about 11 o'clock starts.
22: Yes.
23: Like I had anything to do with it. That's TV, mm-hmm, you know, period. But personally, going to this game, because I have no problem getting up early, I'm glad it's 11 o'clock. I'm glad it's 11 o'clock start rather than a 3:30 start, 2:30 start.
22: I'm with you. Sure, yeah.
23: And go out there and get it done, and hopefully it'll be one heck of a ball game.
22: Have fun, and we'll chat about it next week.
23: Great, thank you.
22: Mace in your face, great hour. Don't forget, top five, Kessler, and some bonus time coming up about 5:15 with former U.S. Attorney Andy Luger. Stay tuned.
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19: The best team in the league for much of the season. Golden State had something to say for that maybe the last month or so, but the Lynx, for the second time in 3 years, ended up with the number one overall seed with a 33-11 regular season record. They had the Rookie of the Year. They had the Coach of the Year, who went into the Hall of Fame recently. Just ask her. They had a former Defensive Player of the Year, Nafisa Collier, and a MVP top four player for the last 3 years coming back from injury. And they were swept out of the playoffs in the first round last night, losing 87-71 to the New York Liberty. They played two games. They lost them both. The season, Dan, is over. Cheryl Reeves saying after the game, among other things, just didn't quite feel like we had the team. The title team, basically, this season at different points.
22: I never had heard her say that before. And you?
19: I don't think so. This year?
22: Yeah.
19: No, she talked about their defense not being very good all season.
22: But
19: that's usual.
22: 87-71 and 91-75. Even I can do that math. Isn't that 16-point deficit in each game?
19: I believe that's right.
22: Miles, 2 assists, 5 turnovers, 4 for 20 from the floor. That alone, though, doesn't explain everything. We spent much of the first hour on it. If you're interested in any of that, it'll be podcastable, downloadable. I would call it unsparing, but I thought it was, I think it's right. I think it's they've got some soul searching to do over there, regardless of how accomplished this franchise has clearly been over a long period of time. The way they have collapsed in different ways the last 2 years, inexcusable.
19: No other way to put it. By the way, exit interviews for them will be tomorrow. Cheryl Reeve, I think the 5 starters are scheduled to talk. So we will hear what they have to say. The biggest question Nafisa Collier will probably get tomorrow is, what's your plan? Because she's a free agent. Are you coming back? Are you not coming back? Is this going to be a Quinn Hughes Wagnerian opera? Or is something going to be resolved quickly?
22: And, I mean, she doesn't look like the same player. She's not moving the same way. Is that just inevitable, given she's still in the healing? She had a surgery on both ankles, correct? Yeah. Because I did not see the same player. And let's face it, it is problematic to be be going as good as you can and build your chemistry all year with certain players in various varying roles. And then you add a star player. You have to bring her back. But that's a significant adjustment that then everybody, I think, had to make. I don't think anybody got particularly comfortable figuring out roles from that point forward. And it's hard to do that in the middle of a season. So did that work against the club to a certain extent? Yeah, I think it actually did. So a couple people texted, and I don't think this is a bad point. I don't think it explains away getting swept. But are we in the mode now where they're going to need to get a lot more athletic than they are?
1: And some more size.
22: And exactly, a great point. Because who's the big center we had? Sylvia Fowles. We've never really replaced her.
1: Right.
22: Right? In terms of a presence in the middle, as much as we thought maybe we had gotten a little bit something going underneath, nowhere near as at that same level. And you saw the Liberty with not one, but two big dominating presences inside that virtually took away every drive that Miles attempted, and then she got gun shy.
1: I want to give a lot of time for Luger because we got Kessler on the backside of it, so I'll just let you know that Aaron Jones was limited today, basically for veterans rest in practice. Blake Cashman, our guy, limited today, dealing with an elbow. And Justin Jefferson, the injury everybody's paying attention to, did not participate today. There was a little bit of confusion that he was going to participate today. The reporters had mentioned that, and then they all quickly clarified that Jets would not participate in practice today with the ankle. He did not, as the Vikings began preparations for their Week 4 home game against the Miami Dolphins this Sunday at the People's Stadium.
22: By the way, Natasha Howard was the rejuvenated front court player who had a great year, right?
1: Was an all-star.
22: All-star, exactly, who was also a no-show in this particular tournament, this rather short two-game tournament that, as I said, ultimately, you can't really spend too much time on best of three or too much time on, you know, almost being punished for having the best record. When you're as non-competitive in both games, did we come away from either of those games thinking it would matter if it was best of five or best of seven? No, well, not at all, because we didn't really see anything from a coaching standpoint or a player standpoint that said, enough, we're asserting ourselves, we are going to plant our feet. The Lynx never planted their feet in this series. All right, let's stay on schedule. Is that the idea?
1: Stay ahead a little bit.
22: Little ahead, that's true. Nothing wrong with that. U.S. Attorney Andy Luger responding to a significant A-section story. Get his impressions on that and who knows what else, and then we'll prepare for Special K, Pat Kessler.
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15: Chance of rain showers with fog and spots tonight. Otherwise, cloudy skies expected. Lows level off around 61. Winds out of the southwest, 5 to 10 miles per hour. Chance for showers with fog and spots early tomorrow. Daytime highs approaching 65. Cloudy skies expected. Tomorrow night, lows around 46. From the Weatherology Weather Center, I'm meteorologist Paul Trombley. On 99.3, The Fan, Winona. 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
10: Okay, this is the one. 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
31: Administration's immigration surge in Minnesota this winter. Let's get former U.S. Attorney Andy Lueger on the Connecticut Water Systems Hotline for a quick hit on this story. Andy, thank you for the time. As always, we'll get quickly, if we have any time left, how you are handling the departure of your favorite Vikings quarterback, J.J. McCarthy. So we'll try to get to that eventually, but let's stick with the breaking news, the more recently breaking news, I guess, regarding the Blanche news conference. What do you make of this?
32: But it's just dead wrong. Claiming that it's judicial misconduct to talk about the rule of law and the administration of justice and the independence of judges is just plain wrong. This is going nowhere. And after being in the fetal position over J.J. McCarthy in the game last night, I'm back out, and I'm back speaking clearly again after not knowing what to do for a couple of days. This is outrageous, and it's simply an intimidation tactic.
31: In a statement on Wednesday, Judge Schultz, who was appointed by President George W. Bush, said he was, quote, acting well within the ethical rules that apply to federal judges, and speaking to the New York Times, end quote. He cited an opinion issued this year by a judicial committee advising that judges are allowed to speak and write on core judiciary matters, including the rule of law and judicial independence. That is exactly, he says, what I did. So what is, in your mind, where is the line drawn properly in this regard?
32: I think it's quite clear. What happened, everybody knows what happened with the surge, the metro surge, last winter. What people may not have focused on as much, even though there was publicity about it, is what that did to our court system. And it overran our court system. We had judges and law clerks working all night trying to handle all these habeas petitions that came in. And that's okay, or would be okay, if the Justice Department and the government had put in place procedures to deal with it, and all of the things that we normally do when you're going to bring a whole host of cases in federal court. None of that happened. And so these judges were left on their own to scramble in the middle of the night, read these petitions, which go to people's most fundamental rights, rule on them, and they're doing it around the clock. And then those orders that they're issuing are not being enforced. The orders are either not getting to the people that they need to get to or are being ignored. And that is the core of what the rule of law is. The rule of law is I go to a judge, I've got rights, I seek a judge to give me an order relating to those rights, whether I agree with it or disagree with the order, mm-hmm. It has to be enforced. These orders were either being ignored or there just wasn't the right process in place to get them effectuated. So what you end up with is chaos, and chaos is the enemy of the rule of law. Any lawyer would tell you that, any judge would tell you that. And it's perfectly appropriate and almost required for judges to speak up about the very core functions of what they do. That's what these judges did here. These are not fly-by-night judges. These are not, you know, rookie judges who don't know what they're doing. They're scholars. They're highly experienced. We have, I'm biased, but I think we have one of the best federal benches in the country. And they're admired around the country. And they're just explaining to people, this is what happened. And it was an attack on the rule of law, and they're allowed to and almost compelled to say that, and I'm glad that they did.
31: So in your mind, this is more about process than anything else, right? That it's not commenting on specific cases. It's about the process.
32: Yeah, there's two things that happen. I can give you an example. We knew we were going to indict 45 gang members. That's going to create some chaos in the courthouse. It's overwhelming the court system. So what do we do? When I was U.S. attorney both times, we'd go to the judges ahead of time. We would go to the court clerk ahead of time. We'd go to the federal defenders ahead of time and say, look, something's coming and it's going to be big, and we want you to be prepared, and we're going to need a lot of lawyers and we're going to need a lot of court time. And that's just how you make things run smoothly, not only for the process to run smoothly, but also so that all of those people we're indicting have their rights protected. So when you say, is it about the process goes deeper because everybody who's detained has rights. And when those rights are ignored, and then when the judges actually order that the rights be effectuated, and then those orders are ignored, that's an attack on our whole system. Whether you agree with the metro surge or not, and assuming you do, you still have to have processes in place to protect people's rights and to carry out those orders. And that's what didn't happen here. And that's what they're talking about in that article. And that's perfectly fair game.
31: Yeah, so it's more than process, but process, as you just named, is part of it as well. One other question. Judge, I'm reading again from the Times piece, the news story. Judge Schultz told the Times, this goes back to a story, the story that has gotten this whole thing started, that the administration's actions had, quote, created a grave threat to the rule of law, unquote. Mr. Blanche called those comments overtly political, to which you say what?
32: They're not political. They're factual. What the government did here was create chaos with, you know, detaining people all over the place, and those people have rights, and not having the process in place to address those rights. And it's not, frankly, just Judge Schiltz saying this. You had one of the lawyers, kind of brought in, like a rent-a-prosecutor brought in.
31: That's true, yeah.
32: Who quit over this and was tearful in another judge's courtroom saying this is outrageous and that they couldn't even keep up. The reality is this was a threat to the rule of law and the fair administration of justice. Even if you agree with what the government was trying to accomplish, you got to do it right. And they didn't. And the judges spoke up about it and particularly were speaking up about the fact that their orders were not being carried out. That's unprecedented. And addressing that and talking about that is healthy.
31: The 6-page complaint has been filed with the Judicial Council of the 8th Circuit, which, as you know, includes the Minnesota District. So what does that mean? Where does this go? What is the Judicial Council of the 8th Circuit? And now how do they move forward?
32: Yeah, they'll evaluate the complaint and they'll most likely seek a response from the judges. And then they'll go through what the ethics rules allow and what the opinions say. And they'll issue some form of a ruling. And they may pick apart a statement here or a statement there, but the fact of the matter is I am not at all concerned that the 8th Circuit Judicial Council will uphold and what these judges did and reject this petition. I've been wrong about other things that you may or may not want to talk about in sports, but I'm not wrong about this.
31: This one you feel confident.
32: This one I feel far more confident than I did on the other stuff.
31: Yeah, well, we'll get to that in a minute. And maybe it's an unfair question on short notice and also with not a lot of time left because Kessler's waiting and he's, we got two pretty outsized egos on this show today, Glenn Mason earlier and Kessler coming up at 5:30. But if I give you a couple minutes and I asked you, can Mayor Herr survive these allegations, what would your answer be?
32: Yeah, and by the way, I'm the timid one with Mace and Kessler, so you got Luger, the timid guy.
31: Yeah.
32: I don't know her, but the allegations in the complaint against her, the case against her, are so way beyond, sort of like, oh, are we too careful about what we say? I mean, they involve things like touching that you can't do. So whether it's through the court system, but quite frankly, as the mayor, I would expect somebody to stand up, her to stand up and say, this isn't true, this didn't happen. If it did happen, then I should resign, but I don't do that. And maybe I made mistakes here, but nothing, that kind of a statement to me is needed. But I don't know what's going on in the background with the mayor and with her advisors, but this is a serious threat to her administration, and she's going to have to stand up to it. And coming from a guy, the police chief, who is not some outrageous, flag-burning guy. He's the police chief. He's well-respected. I know him. So I'm looking to hear from her. If this was in Minneapolis, I would expect Jacob Frey to be saying something about it, even though his legal advisors may say otherwise. But I think that's what is necessary here, because the allegations in this case now go way beyond what we heard earlier.
31: Now, most importantly, will your favorite football team, the Vikings, regret moving when they did on your quarterback, J.J. McCarthy?
32: Yes. Because, look, it wasn't working, and I get that. But as you and I have talked about before, he never really had the time to develop, whether the team failed him, he failed the team. Time for a reset. He's the third quarterback, but we aren't seeing, Joe Montana is not playing for the Vikings right now. And so maybe Kyler Murray's going to improve. Maybe things get better. Maybe he just muddles through the season. Carson Wentz is a lovely backup, and maybe we muddle through. But we don't

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15: Lows around 61 and foggy tonight under cloudy skies with a chance of rain showers. Southwesterly winds 5 to 10 miles per hour. Cloudy with fog early tomorrow. Chance of rain showers, highs around 65. I'm meteorologist Paul Frobley on 101.1 The River, Winona's greatest hits. Right now, it's 72 degrees.
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3: 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And if you missed us this morning, Jesse really doesn't like it when I correct her at trivia questions.
16: I thought, okay. Which planet is the closest to us, I thought she said.
3: Oh, well, technically that's Mars, but... Closest to the sun, though, is Mercury.
16: My very educated. So Venus is there, too. Venus is closer.
3: Mars is closer, though.
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3: 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That's up to you. Vote by texting 474-1011, or you can comment on the Facebook post that's up right now, and we'll find out in the morning. 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